0: Hi there, I'm Suzanne Craig-Wittick, host of Reader's Delight on CKMS 102.7 FM Radio Waterloo. 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
1: Hi, this is

Hi, folks. It's CKMS Radio. Thank you so much for listening in. Hope you enjoyed our promos when we started the show. Don Jansen's one of our fine directors here and doing what he can to help keep us on the air and all kinds of fun things like that. And today, my goodness, it is a warm one and cloudy with smoke in the air. And just really glad you could maybe join us tonight, listen to some great tunes. So tonight, special on the Golden Record broadcast is our occasional connection with our good friends down in Windsor at the We Swing Dance group on Facebook. And find those guys, We Swing Dance. And that's John and Judy and Chris. So they're going to provide some tunes tonight. So just listen in. Hope you have a great evening. And if you're interested in helping us out here at the station, come be a programmer, volunteer, or just listen in and tell your friends. We really appreciate it. Thanks so much. And I hope the rest of the week, rest of your week goes really well. And please enjoy the song. This is, I think, this is going to be swing music and the like from our good friends at We Swing Dance in Windsor. Talk to you in a bit. Here we go.

0: Heaven on night, they call it New Orleans. I say the band be there to meet us. The preservation be there to greet us, baby.
1: Oh, yeah.

0: is the street. Long time ago, where all the good friends, yes, they used to meet. Way down in New Orleans, in that land of dreams. You'll never know how much seem and just how much it really mean. I said, tell me. Yes, sirree. Baby, I can't lose. I've got the Basin Street blues. I'm gonna tell you about Basin Street now. Just listen. I said my mama bought a rooster and she cooked it for a duck. She put him on the table one Thanksgiving day with his big juicy legs stuck up. In come the children with the cups and the glass. Has had gravy. Dripping for what?
1: His yes, yes, yes.
0: Now I got a gal. She's long and tall. She put head to parlor and her feet to hall. She can shake her shoulders. She shake them real fast. But I don't mean her shoulders, I mean her.
1: Yes, yes, yes.
0: Now, one day, John Disney and his boys went to a filling station. He said, look here, boys, this is like a good location.
2: Oh, yeah.

0: yes, but either you guess or you yes.
1: Yes, yes, yes.
0: Now, Basin Street used to be a good location. Right next door to that filling station.
2: Oh, yeah.
0: That's where you get your good stuff. You get your oil and you get your grease. And you hear the women say, "Oh, Daddy, would you come and please?"

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Thanks for joining us on yet another Wednesday evening, where we share swinging blues music of all sorts. It's been Jody on the turntables tonight, and she'll be continuing to spin some great swinging blues for this hour. We'll see if I get to jump in there for a bit. But on behalf of everyone here, thanks for joining and listening in on the Golden Record Podcast. We throw it back over to Jody for the next few selections.

Good evening to the Kitchener-Waterloo general listening area and to those listening on the CKMS Radio Waterloo live listener chat. Also to those that have joined us in our weekly Wednesday evening Zoom session on behalf of We Swing Dance, the Ottawa Swing Dance Society, and Red Maple Blues. Thanks and a hat tip to Jody for DJing that last half hour. It's a great reminder, since we're halfway through this hour, to have a hydration check. Make sure that as you listen along with us, as you move and groove to these great tunes, that you also stay sated and very well fed if you have had snacks, or sated if you have any drinks beside you. We continue. I'll tag in with probably most of the rest of the half hour. We'll see if anyone else wants to chime in with some musical contributions, but here's a selection from the Royal Crown Revue.

As we approach the top of the hour, thanks to everyone who's been listening on Radio Waterloo, CKMS 102.7 on your FM local radio dial in the Kitchener-Waterloo area. Thanks to Jeff and the Golden Record Podcast for hosting us tonight. And we hope that you might be able to visit with us on another Wednesday evening as we continue to play a great selection of swing and blues music for your enjoyment and listening pleasure. We'll close out this hour with a selection from Cab Calloway.

pasta fazula, tulula. Oh, do have a bagel, bagel. Now don't be so bashful, Nashville. Everybody eats when they come to my house. Hey, this is a party, Marty.

0: This is Joseph Schertz. It's late. The lights are low. 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

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You are now tuned into Through the Static here on 102.7 CKMS Radio Waterloo. I am your host, Jordan Callist, finally back with you with another live session of Through the Static, a new installment of Through the Static, this show that I do here every Wednesday night here on CKMS. And I've been away for about a month now. If you've been following the show, I was living in Calgary, Alberta for most of the summer, and the last show that I did was broadcasting remotely from Calgary, and I kind of did a little Leave in the Prairies retrospective show a little bit. So if you haven't listened to that, check it out, as well as all other episodes of Through the Static. They're up on the CKMS website. All the recordings are on there, so just check it out if you feel like you just need more radio and more Jordan in your life, I guess. But tonight, I've got a lineup of songs for you, and I am broadcasting once again from Waterloo, Ontario, Canada, if you're really listening from somewhere way out there, which, if you are, cool. Welcome to Through the Static, wherever and whenever you're listening. I'm happy to share my songs and stories with you here tonight. And yeah, like I said, I'm back, finally back in Waterloo. It's been a little while, but we're back. I am still broadcasting remotely. I'm actually in my room right now. So if you hear some noise in the background, that's my roommates downstairs. So I'll be back in the studio soon. It's been a busy day, so sometimes the trek way out to the station there is a bit long. But regardless, I wanna bring you my show still. So yeah, we're broadcasting here from my room in Waterloo, and it's a nice cool evening here tonight. It was a pretty hot day though in the sun. If you were in Uptown Waterloo today, there was actually a Radio Waterloo booth at the Waterloo Fest. I think it was mainly being held for the first-year UWaterloo students who are currently moving in and doing orientation. Today was the first day of classes. If you're a new listener, I am a UWaterloo student going into fourth year, so today was my first day of fourth year. And I'm gonna kind of play, I guess they're not really school-related songs, they're more just songs that I've listened to over the last month, or albums I've gotten into the last month, because a month is a pretty long time to not do my show. I usually do it every week, so I've got a pretty good amount of backlog now of stuff that I want to play. But I'm gonna start it off with a song that's kind of school-related, and also related to what I was doing right before this. As I was kind of coming upstairs to get set up for my show here, I was like, oh, that would be funny to do. So I'm gonna start us off with a song from the High School Musical cast, because why not? It's the first day back at school. I think a lot of elementary schools and high schools also started school earlier this week, so I think it's relevant. And one of the reasons I am not broadcasting from the studio right now is because my roommates and I have four other roommates. I love them all very much. Shout out to them if they're listening, which you better be, because I told you to listen. But shout out to them. And we were just kind of having like a meeting to, you know, kind of just discuss stuff with the apartment and everything, because that's how you have four roommates in a place and not kill each other. So yeah, shout out to all of them. Caroline, Emma, Sakura, Sid, this one's for you. This is called We're All in This Together on Through the Static.

Starting off our show here today, that was the High School Musical cast with We're All in This Together. Once again, shout out to my roommates listening in, because we're all in this together. And shout out to anyone else listening right now. I appreciate you listening. Moving on from that, I know that was a little different from the type of stuff I usually play here, but I thought it was fun, especially, like I said, with schools kind of starting back up. I think it's a good vibe to bring into the new school year. So now I'm going to get into kind of the meat and potatoes of the programming tonight, and there's a number of albums I've listened to in the last month. And, you know, ones that I've kind of been thinking, like, oh, yeah, I really got to play some of this on my show. And because they're albums that I liked so much, I couldn't really decide on just one song to play to highlight it. So I'm going to play a couple double shots on the show here tonight. And I'm going to start it off with this new album from duo Magdalena Bay that came out a couple weeks ago here. And I listened to it for the first time on the GO train up from Toronto. And I think that was a kind of a perfect experience for this album, because it was, like, pretty late at night on the GO train. So it was, like, you're kind of sleepy, but, like, not really. And it's dark out. And it was, like, you know, about an hour rides, which is just about the length of the album. So it was kind of perfect. And I was just kind of sitting there, letting the train take me away and listening to this really great, like, synth pop album by Magdalena Bay. And I'd heard a lot of good things about it going into it, but it was a really great album. I really enjoyed it. It's called Imaginal Disc, and I would definitely recommend checking it out. I know some of the stuff I play on here or listen to can sometimes be a little bit harsh to some people, but I genuinely think this album is pretty good. And I think most people would agree with that. I think it's pretty accessible. I mean, there's some crazy things that happen with the production sometimes, but I think it's cool. And again, it's synth pop. It's pretty fun. It's really enjoyable to listen to, and it's one of those albums that you don't really get tired of listening to, because I find that every time I've come back to it, even within the last couple weeks, I find something new. So this is definitely one I'm going to be revisiting a fair bit. So shout out to Magdalena Bay for making a banger there. So I'm going to play two tracks off of this album. The first is one of the more popular tracks off of it. I think it was a single that was released before the album came out. It's called Image. And I just think it's really cool. Like, there's a lot of great songs on this album, but this one's really fun. It's really catchy, and I think there's a reason that it's kind of getting a bit popular on my little corner of the internet, and the reason that it was the main single off of this album. So I'm going to play Image, and then I'm going to play Angel on a Satellite by Magdalena Bay. 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

That was Magdalena Bay with Image and Angel on a Satellite. And like I said, that's off of their most recent album, Imaginal Disc. It just came out a few weeks ago here. And like I said before, it's a really great album, a really solid synth pop album, a lot of really cool things going on, and just a lot of really great, like, catchy hooks and stuff, too. Like, I mean, you know, the chorus from Image there, like, I haven't been able to get it out of my head for, like, a couple weeks now. So, again, congrats to Magdalena Bay for making a pretty banger album. And definitely check that out. You're listening to Through the Static here on 102.7 CKMS Radio Waterloo. I'm Jordan Callist, playing tunes to bring you into the nighttime. I like the time of night that my show is at, because I think it's kind of a good little segue from, you know, the evening into the night. I feel like most people would consider 9 o'clock to still be, like, the evening, maybe, like, late evening, and by the time it's 10 p.m., it's the nighttime. It's pretty well into the nighttime. That's kind of when some people start going to sleep. And, like I said, I'm just kind of playing some tracks here to bring you into the nighttime. Take a quick break from some of the double shots. Like I said, I'm going to come back to that in a minute. But I'm going to take a second here to just continue with the synth pop vibe for a second. It should take us into about the halfway point of our show. And then I'll come back on the mic here. But I'm gonna play. This is not a new track. This track is from LCD Sound System, and it's off of his 2010 album. And this is a track called "I Can Change," and I'd heard this song before. I guess I'm starting to get millennial music taste, which isn't a bad thing, but yeah, I've kind of been progressively getting more and more into LCD Sound System. I know I played a track of his here a little while ago. I played Dance Yourself Clean, which is also a great track, but I just figured, well, we kind of have the whole synth pop thing going, I figured I'd play this track that I've been listening to for the last little while. And like I said, it's called "I Can Change," and it's just a funky, little upbeat synth-pop track from LCD Sound System. So here you go, here on Through the Static.

That was LCD Sound System with I Can Change. Playing a couple synth pop tunes there for you here on Through the Static. And I think synth pop kind of translates well to the evening time. I think it kind of has like that kind of mystical, fun, sleepy almost feeling to it that I think, like I said, translates well into our little transition into the night. Moving away from that sound a little bit now, I'm going to play you a double shot here from a band called Geese, which I guess now that you think about it, I didn't do this intentionally, which maybe I shouldn't have admitted that because I could have taken credit for it, but I guess that could kind of tie in with the theme of back to school since I go to the University of Waterloo, and we are notorious for our geese population. We have a lot of Canadian geese on campus. I kind of forgot about it because I've been in Calgary, and like they have the odd geese there, but you know they're a lot more like few and far between. And I was walking around on campus today, and you know got about like 2 feet away from one, and it was kind of just walking there and honking, and I didn't really care, which is a pretty normal experience for being on campus at Waterloo. I like the geese. I know a lot of people don't like them, and I know they can be a little aggressive sometimes, especially in the spring, but I'm a fan of the geese. I like animals, and I like the geese. You know, they're doing their thing, and I'm doing mine. So, I'm going to play you a couple tracks here from Geese, and the reason I'm playing these tracks from Geese is, unfortunately, not because I initially thought of that connection, but because a couple weeks ago I went to see King Gizzard and the Lizard Wizard at Budweiser Stage in Toronto, which was a great show. As always, they put on a great show. They're a fantastic band to see live, especially because I like them a lot. And if you listen to this show or know me, then you know that. And Geese were the openers for them, and I was pretty excited because I knew some of their songs, and the two tracks, or the album that these two tracks are going to come off of, rather, 3D Country, which came out last summer in 2023. I had heard really good things about it, and I think I kind of gave it like one listen when it came out, but I didn't like pay too much attention to it, and I've kind of revisited some of the tracks here and there, but they put on a really great show. They sounded really good, so I've been listening to this album a little bit more, and I'm going to play you two tracks off of it. First, I'm going to play the opener called 2122, and what's cool about this song when they played it at Budweiser in Toronto is that if you know me at all, you also know that you probably know that I'm a pretty big fan of Rush, who are a Canadian prog rock band who were mostly active in like the 70s, 80s, 90s, and during kind of like the breakdown in the middle of this song, they kind of did a little bit of a transition into kind of like the famous riff. I guess you could call it a riff. I guess it's more of like a rhythm from the song YYZ by Rush. And I'm not going to get into the whole lore of that right now because I want to be able to do the rest of the show and have enough time. But basically, the airplane, or the airport code, rather, for Toronto, the Toronto Airport, Pearson Airport, is YYZ. And all airports have a little, you know, three-letter code like that. For example, Calgary was YYC, and for some reason, every business in Calgary included that in like their name and Instagram handles, and you don't really see that in Toronto as much, but regardless, they made this song YYZ off of the Morse code rhythm for those three letters that they heard when they were flying around Toronto one time back. This song came out back in 1981. So anyways, I think that was a really cool little ode to Rush into Toronto. When they started doing that, I got super excited, and yeah, that was super cool of them to do. So I'm going to play 2122 by Geese, and then I'm going to also play their song Cowboy Nudes, because it's a really fun song. I've listened to it while driving a few times, and it's just like a perfect like driving around in the summertime song.

0: that.
1: Spinning you.

And that was Geese with 2122 and Cowboy Nudes. Moving into the final part of our show here tonight, I have one more double shot left for you here tonight. Like I said, I know I don't usually, I try and play like a wide variety of artists every show, which I guess I've still kind of done that, but like I've only played like five different artists here on this show like all night. But that's okay, because, like I said, it's been a month since I've done this show, and in that time I've gotten really into quite a few albums, and I just wanted to showcase those albums. So this last album here that I'm going to play two songs off of is the 1993 album Dummy by... 1994 album Dummy by... British outfit Portishead. I'm not 100% sure if it's Portishead or Portishead, but I'm gonna say Portishead because it's a little more fun to say. And it's made up of singer Beth Gibbons, Jeff Barrow, and guitar player Adrian Utley. And I listened to a deep dive on this album recently. I kind of knew like the big songs off of it, but I never like sat down and listened to it fully. And it's a really cool album. I really love it. I love how the instrumentals are like kind of crazy sometimes, and Beth Gibbons' voice just kind of floats above it all. But even then, like, her vocals are kind of pretty like haunting too, especially with some of the stuff that she's singing about. And I really like it. It's a really cool album, and it's one that I've found myself revisiting a lot recently. So I'm gonna play you two tracks off of this album. The first is called Pedestal, and the second is the closer on the album, and probably one that you'll be familiar with. It's probably their biggest track, I think, called Glory Box, and it's got these, like, really haunting strings in it, and it's got, like, great guitar in it. It's got a cool part right towards the end where, like all the instruments cut out and the strings cut out, and it's just the drums, and I really like this album, and, I'm going to try and speedrun all of this because I do want to be able to fit everything, but a little tidbit about this album is it's kind of, this album and Portishead in general, they're kind of seen as one of the first acts in the trip-hop genre, which I think some people don't really like using that term necessarily, but to me it's an interesting concept because it's basically kind of has the same type of production methods as hip-hop. Like, it was made out of a love of hip-hop, for sure, and admiration for the techniques used. You know, there's a lot of, like, record scratching, there's a lot of sampling, there's a lot of, like, repeated little loops and samples, and you'll hear that in both of these songs here, especially in Pedestal. But it's interesting because instead of rapping over top of it, you get these, like, really melodic, really beautiful vocals over it. Which, don't get me wrong, I'm a huge fan of hip-hop as well. I really like hip-hop. And, you know, I don't think it's necessarily one or the other. I think it's cool that, you know, they were able to take some elements from one genre, especially a very... you know, a genre with very American roots, and this British act were able to kind of make something a bit new out of it. So with all of that being said, this is Portishead with Pedestal and Glory Box here on 102.7 through the static. 102.7 CKMS on Through the Static.

0: was a double shot from Portishead off of their 1994 album Dummy. You just heard Pedestal and Glory Box. And that wraps up our show here on Through the Static. I've been your host, Jordan Callist. I'm always so happy to do this show and to, you know, have people from all over the place listen in. You know, it's obviously a little weird doing radio because you never know who's listening or if anyone's listening or how many people. So it's a bit odd, you know? Like, I don't know if I'm broadcasting to 2 people or 30 or 100. I doubt I'm broadcasting to 100. But regardless, thank you so much for listening. I love doing this show. I love music, and I love getting to share that music with people who are interested. And like I said before, I guess the theme of tonight was sort of bringing you into the nighttime, from the evening time into the nighttime, and I think those last two tracks were a pretty good way to do that with, you know, kind of, especially with Glory Box, that last track. It's got that really slow tempo and kind of that descending bass line all throughout and the strings all throughout. It's a very kind of sleepy song, but one that keeps you on the hook, and it kind of loops at the end there, so.
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6: 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Welcome back to Requiem for Rock for a sampling of sociology, an overdub of history, and a wee mix of musicology with your host and humble narrator, Mr. Smart. Ah, it's springtime here, and days grow longer. Stars appear and shadows have fallen later now. But Mother Nature in Ontario April is indeed unpredictable. Sunny and hot one day, sleet and cold icy wind the next. Ah, enough of that long winter's sleep. We want to go where it's always sunny, or at least we want to fly in our minds towards the warming embrace of that myth found there on that coastal state, that California dream and perpetual summer. So tonight we will fly the Requiem for Rock magic carpet westward towards that always sunny place, and we shall bask in the warm California sun. As tonight we look at the California myth era of rock, the soundtrack to the myth. We have our Requiem transistor radio already on the rug. Bikinis and tight swim shorts, the carpet dress code. Get ready to do the swim and the shimmy with your humble narrator. Come along with me and have fun, fun, fun. Ah, let's get real gone, daddy-o. It's California or bust.

0: Oh yeah, the Rivieras, singing our first song of the California myth. And it was this very California myth, dear listeners, that formed and made the bedrock of the musical and cultural matrix to come in that era. West Coast musical alchemy that spawned a number of very interesting subgenres that all come under the rubric of California sound, inclusive of subgenres such as surf rock, hot rod rock, folk rock, sunshine pop, and frat rock, all rising to the charts in that early and mid-60s era of West Coast prosperity and promise, or at least the image of that. Yes, the surface image and the myth thereof. Yeah, it was all Gidgets and Moondoggies. Girls with but the singular goal of snagging that dreamy letter sweater frat boy in the crew cut and the tight swim trunks. Boys whose surfboards and hot rods were their true sirens. That magical place where life was all surfing, clam bakes, hot rods, shimmy dancing, and tame and frustrating first base sex. And, like a benevolent god that is perpetual and eternal, all was happening under that warm, bronzing, heroic California sun.
1: You see before you me, Gidget. For 15 and a half years, my life was a complete and total ick. But then, on the 23rd of June, two things happened. I fell in love with two things. Jeff, my moon doggy, and surfing. I am happy to report that falling in love was as easy and natural as learning how to surf. The moment we met, we knew we were meant for each other.
2: Get lost.
1: I'll never forget the first time he told me he loved me.
3: Hey, what was your name again? You know something? You are kind of cute.

Oh yeah, Moondoggy, Frankie Avalon. The California sound genre essentially existed, or had its heyday, in the early to mid-60s. We will look at its formation within the culture of the California myth. We'll look at some of its artists and some of the subgenres of California sound, and the reasons for its decline. So let's take a look at this interesting period, as we always do here at Requiem, beginning from the beginning. It's always fascinating to see and hear the ironies in history and sociology. Regards California sound, there is a delicious irony. For the sound that evoked more so than any other genre, the affluence of that period in history of some American, typically white American, Aryan youth, has its own roots, the California sound has its own roots in the foreign poverty of Mexico and the Middle East. That fact, if known, would have definitely blown the minds of the button-down Gidget's dad types in California and across middle-class America then. Many rock historians try to mark the beginning of California sound to be the release of the song Surfin' by the Beach Boys in 1961, which incidentally just went nowhere, kind of bombed on the charts in that time. But I would, however, position that the real initiators, the protos of this California sound, were in actuality two people. One was a poor Mexican-American 17-year-old California kid from the San Fernando Valley, Richie Valens. 3 years earlier in 1958, from that Surfin' in 1961, released by the Beach Boys, in 1958, Richie was doing stuff. And the other person is one Dick Dale with the Lebanese Uncle. Richie Valens, often featured here, always pigeonholed by rock analysts as having initiated the genre of Latino rock. Well, he did much more than that, as he really was an inventor of the guitar styles of surf music and later punk rock, as acknowledged by artists in those genres. His chords on Come On, Let's Go, which I've played too often here, is pure proto-punk. But in this one, the trilling guitar stylings that mimic and echo the vocals, it's a cover of an old Mexican folk tune. And it jangled out the genesis of that instrumental surf rock sound. So listen, dear rugmates, as the California sound comes to life in 1958 with the great Richie Valens.

Oh, yeah, the great Richie Valens. Dick Dale was a California surfer boy who loved his Lebanese heritage, its music, and its culture. And he learned musical instruments from his Lebanese uncle. He was also influenced and dug the instrumental sounds that were going on in the late 50s by people like Duane Eddy, Richie Valens that we just heard, or Link Wray, and also The Ventures. Those are acts that I've played here for you on past shows, dear listeners. Dick Dale, he loved Middle Eastern music, heard in his childhood, and because of Richie, he loved Mexican music, and because of Hank Williams, he loved country music. Thus, young Dickie, he got himself an $8 guitar at age 12, and he soon developed a unique combo amalgam, Mexican, country, and Middle Eastern musical scales and stylings. He also embraced the new technology available to guitarists at the dawn of the 60s, early primitive pedals like reverb pedals, and you could call him the first guitar shredder, wearing out a guitar pick per song with maniacal picking on the heavy gauge strings of those days. Dickie Dale, the first to actually blow up amplifiers, the harbinger cat of heavy metal. Ah, so come on, let's go trippin' for a listen to the first soft rock instrumental song from 1961. Dig the mixture of country blues and Mexican Arabic and the great sax. So once more over the curling airwaves for the first hard rocker, now 4 years gone to that great après-surf clam bake up in the sky, the great Dick Dale.

yeah, the great Dick Dale, let's go trippin'. Rock historians cite the Beach Boys as the initiators of surf rock. Perhaps this

is a half truth. For yes, they initiated the vocal surf rock sound, meaning lyrics and vocals, as opposed to the earlier instrumentals. So this next song, released just after Let's Go Trippin' that we just heard, is the first lyrical surf rock song, first lyrical ode to surfing. The song was definitely not a hit when it was released, but it's an example of the nascent surf rock sound and the underpinnings of California myth, replete with waves, DJs, sun, hot rods, and girls. Here's the first surf rock song.

So interesting that that early Beach Boys song appears sort of flat and primitive, not yet indicative of the excellent Endless Summer harmonic Beach Boy qualities that were to come. Surf music itself, a subgenre of California sound, surf music further split into two subgenres, the instrumental and the vocal. Vocal surf was informed and influenced by doo-wop bands from the eastern USA. Instrumental surf included the likes of The Ventures, Dick Dale, and Deltones, the Trash Man from icy Minnesota, about as far away from the sunny California myth as possible, though they took on the image of California. They put out Family Guy Peter Griffin's favorite song, Surfin' Bird, that was a Trash Man. One of the more famous and still heard instrumental surf songs is this next one by the Surfaris, a primitive driving sound that appealed to the adolescent boys in particular, the drum beat of early 60s youthful aggression, sublimated in sound with brilliant drumming and picking. Oh, I can remember public roller skating, and it would be the boys-only sessions to this one. Adolescent testosterone, racing in a mad, whirling, dancing show-off frenzy. Oh, are the girls watching?

0: the Surfaris from 1963, a boundary-breaking song that informed later subgenres like frat rock and punk rock, and starts with a great maniacal laugh. So now, dear listeners, speaking of maniacal laughs, let's hear a 60s ditty with a surf backtrack from one of the most brilliantly portrayed demented TV characters of all time. Here's a segue to a theme song that is a classic example of California sound instrumental. I want to play you a little bit of an extended version of it because this piece encompasses a number of vital aspects of California sound. You'll hear surf, sunshine pop, and folk all within that very theme song, prescient of the psychedelia to come in a couple of years.
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2: 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And no more will they jeer and scoff. I'll cut their circulation off. If they do not see the joke, pull the ropes and let them choke.
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Send your indie musical art or anything else of an artistic nature to the great show that comes on before mine, Father to Son, and they'll play your precious creations that you made with love. Getting back to surf rock, the vocal stream. We might have time to hear from the Beach Boys again, but first let's hear from what I consider the real kings of surf vocal and also hot rod rock. The sweetest harmony duo of the 1960s, who warrant a Requiem show of their very own someday, the great Jan and Dean. A vocal duo who, with symbolic interaction evoking the California myth more than any of the other acts, they were the Pacific Ocean tan troubadours, conjuring the images and the icons of the California myth. The woody wagon, the surfboard, and two girls for every boy.

Oh, yeah, the great Jan and Dean. Hot Rod Rock was an extension of the surf rock, reflecting the true loves of the California boys. Surfboards, shimmy suntan dark white girls, and maybe, above all, in that newly emancipated and mobile American teenage area, his real mistress, his wheels. Hot Rod Rock's heyday was about 62 to 65. Jan indeed did this genre so well, with songs like the one we just heard, and Little Old Lady from Pasadena, Dead Man's Curve. We had other groups like Commander Cody with Hot Rod Lincoln. And this next one, the very first Hot Rod Rock hit. And it was a Beach Boy song from 1962. This is a better example of Beach Boy harmony, reflecting Hot Rod Rock's auto-eroticism. That quasi-sexualizing of steel and rubber. The conflation of virility and horsepower in that California myth time.

I recall that the first rock and roll song, well, it's classified by many rockologists anyway, the song Rocket 88 in 1951 from Sun Studios, was in essence a hot rod rock song itself, a love poem to a jalopy. Another great example of hot rod rock would be A Little Diz Coupe again by the Beach Boys. But yet, after recording that song, Brian Wilson of the Beach Boys reflected that he was still living the Eisenhower mindset. Early 60s rock music had in ways degenerated into a vapid, reactionary, and materialistic output, reflecting society's then more traditional worldview. Rock's first 1950s revolutionaries were now disgraced, in jail, in the army, or dead. And into the vacuum came the Beach Blanket Bobby era of manufactured innocence. Ah, but this would all soon change, dear listeners, in the later part of that same decade. There were things even then festering and evolving, like a really bad B-movie, there in the murky tidal lagoons on the shore where they did the surfing, beneath the jutting coastal outcrop of Makeout Rock. Brian Wilson would be there, drug-addled, to witness that devolution occur, right up until that rusty car left the Western Movie Ranch and went up that do-you-know-the-way to San Jose freeway, then to Beverly Hills Hillside, to Celio Drive, to a house itself once a microcosm of the California myth, described by former residents there, like Candace Bergen, as being a fairy tale place. The house is kind of a metaphor of tonight's theme, dearest of all listeners. Yes, as we know, some fairy tales have cruel summer endings. Let's see now, what time? Modern folk rock had its not, if not its actual Appalachian and pop roots of folk rock, it found its commercial voice first in with California sound. And it would take a whole show to do that genre justice. So for now, here is one of my favorite examples of that dreamy, sweet, mid-60s hopeful style, the folk rock style, and really at essence of that California myth. This song is dedicated for G. It's one of her favorites. The beautiful voice of Mama Cass. Mama Cass. Here, California folk with the Mamas and Papas.

0: yes, a gorgeous remake of a 1930s pop hit, folk rock style, California folk. Consider the impact of the California myth on the psyche of 1960s children as we chomped our Captain Crunch in our cold Ontario homes with leaky oil furnaces ablazing. And that great mesmerizer, the all-worshipped television set, revealed to us this far-off exotic land, California, a place of warm sun, groovy cool Brady kids, tricked-out hot rods. Ah, yes, the mecca of far-out Hang Ten adolescent dreams. And in a one-theater town that only allowed kids to come to matinees, well, you chomped the popcorn and you hurled the box at the screen, while Saturday afternoon images sped by of a fairy tale place with cool cars, shimmering California girls, big curly waves, and they all flickered in glorious mid-century technicolor there on that big screen.
1: Beach party tonight.
2: An irresistible surge of that urge to romantically merge. Ah, it's wild and wonderful when 10,000 kids beat on 5,000 beach blankets.
3: Hey, wall-to-wall girls!
2: Laughing, loving, living it up.

all this was to be our own future someday, we thought, as school night bedtime neared, right after the scary yet very fascinating 1960s ultra-color mod pastel Batman show that left us sleepless with the cliffhanger, the same bat time, same bat channel. And the psychosexual subtext learned from the beach movie matinees, those messages about girls, who were either the shimmy go-go girls who danced the swim maniacally and then put out, or they were the Annette Funicello girls that you could indeed take home to mother. Perhaps those movies taught us to want them both. And yeah, the messages of machismo and toxic masculinity were the dumb but strong beach boy kicks sand in the face of the egg-headed horn-rimmed glasses 90-pound weakling with the girls swooning and snickering. And we learned the phony story of class equality and perpetual prosperity there among the California beach blanket frat boys and girls. Yes, dear listeners, the myth and ethos of eternal progress. The split-level suburban Brady Bunch shiny castle with mountain view and cement pond, symbolic of that economic victory. The great mythos that we all expected someday. When us 60s kids were to become teens, it was to be our inalienable birthright to live like Moondoggy and Gidget, a life of surfing and hot-rodding, and beach blanket not-so-nice girls, all at the ready when shadows have fallen. Two for every boy. Ah, but how could we, as 60s children, know then the real truth, the ironic twist, which is that, in that mid-60s time, Ontario prospered economically with great industry and public works. It was a beacon of progress, the highest standard of living in the whole world then. While California was then, in the time of the myth, and still is in 2023, one of the poorest states per capita, rife with economic woe, homelessness, crime, racism, and civil strife. The California dream, like the American dream, is as always for but a small few. And after 40-plus years of another myth, that of the trickle-down economics, it is the harsh daylight reality of California that has come to Ontario now, too. Not the Mama Cass dream. So our Requiem man of the evening, Dick Dale, godfather of the California sound, showed America that American dreams came from other places in the world, too, and would be melded together in sound and style. The proud Arab man with the all-American name that he changed from Richard Mansour to Dickie Dale. He with the flat-top crew cut, informing and influencing American music for decades to come. No song illustrates that statement more, apparently, than this next one. Dig the Mexican-Arabic fusion riffs. Hear once again the beginnings. Hear the influences on psychedelia, metal, prog rock, from the rock and roll genius Dickie Dale, with a little help from the ghost of Richie Valens.

Ah, Dickie Dale, Miserlou. Exotic strange riffs, conjuring for us those far-off and far-out streets that we heard of on our 60s electronic master, the television. Streets like Sunset Strip, Mulholland Drive, Laurel Canyon, Hyde Ashbury, with big, white, round, record-shaped skyscrapers. And we heard of Spawn Ranch and Celio Drive. All those places way out there in another world. California Sound produced other subgenres along with surf, hot rod, and folk rock. Stuff like Sunshine Pop, which is always interesting kind of in its banality. It was created by a unique amalgam of then-current California Sound artists like Brian Wilson and John Phillips of the Mamas and Papas with a TV cigarette ad jingle. Though Wilson and Phillips immediately disowned writing songs like any of those songs, the Sunshine Pop songs. I don't think I'm going to have time to play too many of these. I'll come back to them later, dear listeners, and I'll play you some of that Sunshine Pop stuff. Oh, what the heck, I think I'll take the chance, I got time. Here's an example of Sunshine Pop. This one, your humble narrator admits to considering a classic pop number of the 1960s. Interesting that this song is held as a quintessential example of the term Sunshine Pop, considering that all the imagery in the song is of wind and rain and storms. This one, reflecting its era, was number one on the charts for 4 weeks in 1967. A California marketable groovers band called The Association. Hey, is it getting windy in here?

flying high above the clouds, windy in the association. The California sound, as I said earlier, dear listeners, roughly had its time in those early 60s years. The British invasion and the new musical styles and forms that were spawned by that seminal genre of Brit rock, it sent the era of California sound to dusty musicologist history. But it was kind of a musical fratricide, considering it was the American sound that initially formed the British invasion. And anyway, man, like Brian Wilson had said, it was indeed time to split the Eisenhower era scene. The underpinnings that California sound provided to psychedelia, acid rock, metal, and other genres like the coke-fueled yacht rock ultimately caused those offshoot subgenres to finally and actually sweep away the manufactured innocence of the California myth. So it was that changing societal norms that pushed away that manufactured and really kind of surface innocence of the California myth. At around the time of the Summer of Love in 1967, we saw that fundamental shift. And yes, those creatures from the bad B-movie were stirring and rising from those Pacific lagoons. Brian Wilson was hanging out with California virgin gal Doris Day's son, Terry Melcher. Brian and Terry met a guy named Charlie and his girls recently. Things were getting heavy. Those once flower-powered people even heavier. And the drugs were not so groovy-trippy now.

Oh yeah, that was Canada's Forgotten Rebels in 1981 with Surfin' on Heroin, reflecting the end of the surf rock era and the California myth. Yeah, this is Requiem for Rock on CKMS 102.7 FM on your dial. 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Well, time rolled on in the great tapestry of rock and roll, built from the same stone as the city pillars of Memphis, Clovis, New Mexico, Manhattan, and California, morphed and split into many genres as we've explored here. Such artists as the Laurel Canyon crowd of Linda Ronstadt, the Eagles, Stephen Stills, and more, as well as the genres I've already mentioned, they owe direct lineage to California sound. So I hope you found this, as always, too brief and superficial look at the genre of California sound. Its earliest influences so American in ethos, yet of foreign originality, musicality. That's just a very fascinating dichotomy there. I hope you found all that to be informative tonight, and I hope that the tunes were enjoyable. So we aim the magic carpet northeast, and we say goodbye to that sunny left coast state. And I bid the same to you, dear listeners, for now. I'll leave you with a song dedicated to Peter Griffin, today's Joker. A remake cover of the surf rock Trashmen's Surf and Bird by, you'll know who. So Papa Uma Mau, and have a peaceful week, moon doggies and chicks. Thanks for sharing, man. Good night. Everybody's here.

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6: 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And I had a one-hour Broadway show entitled Sounds of Broadway. 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So listeners that donate a certain amount of money can develop a playlist or a podcast episode. And that is what Sharon has chosen to do. So we're going to be talking about Charles Strauss, but I'm going to introduce Sharon and let her talk about this unique approach to Charles Strauss. So welcome to the program, Sharon.
7: Thank you so much. That was a great introduction. Today I will be focusing on Charles Strauss. One of the reasons being is that, you know, today we're recording this on May 11th, 2026, which is kind of the yahrzeit of Charles Strauss's death. He was born June 7th, 1928. And the show is going to air near the 98th anniversary of his birth. And we're doing it on the yahrzeit side of his death, which is important in Jewish practice because we want to remember the deceased. Charles Strauss was one of the most Forrest Gump of composers that I have ever read about. I got most of the information from his autobiography that he wrote called Put on a Happy Face, a Broadway Memoir. His face on the cover, which is not a happy face. It looks like he's kind of dour and grim and dark circles under his eyes. It kind of is the face of a person that's been chided by an adult who's saying, you know, look, you know, things can't be that bad. You know, smile, why don't you? So it's kind of like a forced smile because he doesn't want to look unhappy and upset other people, which, by the way, is very true about his life. Charles Strauss was the younger of two children, and then he was the youngest of three. His older brother, David, was 2 or 3 years older than him, and his sister, Lila, was 4 years older, but she came to live with them when he was five. Her mother was his aunt and committed suicide. Her biological father felt too overwhelmed to care for her and abandoned her where she spent a couple years in foster care before the family tracked her down and adopted her into their family. You see already the reality principle in his works. There's the orphanage motif. The years she had been abandoned were the years kind of covered in the musical Annie. Abandonment in the orphanage, by the way, during the Great Depression was not unknown, you know, for children who had both relatives or parents. It was a source of shame for years for most people. I had a friend whose father lost his mother during the Great Depression, and his father also felt overwhelmed and left the kids in an orphanage for years until he remarried again and took them out. My friend knew that his father had been in an orphanage, but he never talked about it. He never talked about what happened. It was like such a source of shame. And so for other kids, I imagine as well. He also abandons talk about his family once he grows up. We hear about David up until the point that he goes to college, and that's it. His first memories about his mother, Ethel, was her mood swings. I'm a psychologist, by the way, and I bring a psychological viewpoint to everything I do. Like I said, the reality principle in his work inspiring the songs of Annie. His mother played the piano, and she always played happy piano, swing piano. And he said that there was great joy emanating from her fingers. Every week they would go to the Woolworths to buy new sheet music. He went to Eastman College. His father was a traveling salesman selling tobacco alongside being a gambler. After he finished the Eastman School of Music, he met Lee Adams, who was his longtime collaborator, at a party in 1949. After he was getting started, he couldn't make a living just writing music, and he wanted to do classical music too. He got some choral work that was played on the radio. He worked as a rehearsal pianist. He coached singers. He transposed songs. He wrote background music for newsreels, and he became a musical director for Black performers. He was offered jobs to stage shows and composed music in the Adirondacks. Around this time, which was probably the late 1950s, he was asked to write lyrics for a happy teenage musical where the characters were not something out of West Side Story. And his collaborator was Lee Adams. And the hook for the book, Elvis Got Drafted. Hence, Bye Bye Birdie, which went through a mega number of drafts and titles. It opened on April 14th, 1960. I was immediately hooked on Charles Strauss when I read that because that was my birth date. His Act Two song, Put on a Happy Face, was supposed to be the Act Two showstopper, but it was moved up because it wasn't getting a good response. And they changed the way they presented it. And so Put on a Happy Face became, you know, the showstopper it was. And, you know, and the first thing I'm going to ask you to do or to think about is Put on a Happy Face is a request. That's important. We're going to come back to the whole idea of social communication. So Put on a Happy Face.
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0: That was Dick Van Dyke from the original cast recording of the Charles Strauss, Lee Adams musical Bye Bye Birdie, Put on a Happy Face. So Sharon, can you continue?
1: Birdie was nominated for 10 Tonys in 1961 and won the Best Musical. Dick Van Dyke won a Supporting Actor Award for his role as Albert Peterson. Michael Stewart, Ed Padula, Gower Champion won Best Director and Choreography. Next song, Just One Kiss. That's a demand. If it wasn't, you know, so comical in the way that Comrade Birdie sings it, it would kind of be creepy. So Just One Kiss.

0: That was one last song from Bye Bye Birdie, A Lot of Living to Do. Now let's go to the second show of the Charles Strauss Lee Adams collaboration, and unfortunately not as successful as Bye Bye Birdie. That is the musical All American.
1: So All American, the rehearsal started in November of 61. It was a musical version of a Nabokov where a Russian professor emigrates to the United States. And I could not believe Mel Brooks wrote the book for All American. And Charles Strauss, by the way, introduced Mel to Anne Bancroft, who he had a longtime crush on. Originally, they wanted Victor Borgia to play the professor, but Victor Borgia wouldn't commit. Then they wanted Ron Moody, but then they had a disagreement, so Moody was out. And then they wanted Zero Mostel, but Josh Logan, who was the director, couldn't see him as a lead. And so Josh Logan wanted Ray Bolger. So Josh Logan was supposed to be the director for All American. At the same time, Mel was scouting out the interest for a play to be called Springtime for Hitler. So that was 1961. The problems were immediate, according to Strauss. Ray Bolger's Slavic accent stank. They needed a hook song to make the character lovable and to cure him of his Oedipal need. And so here it is, Once Upon a Time.
2: Once upon a time, a girl with moonlight in her eyes put her hand in mine.

0: Ray Bolger from All American Once Upon a Time. And I think we're going to do one more song from All American.
1: Yes. Yeah. One of the reasons why it wasn't as successful as what had been wished was that Once Upon a Time was recorded by Tony Bennett as the A side of his record. And on the B side was I Left My Heart in San Francisco. So no one heard it on the radio. So Strauss was very depressed. All American opened and the reviews were fairly good, but that wasn't enough for him. All American, it is a college musical. And what would a college musical be without a football song? In here, we have the football song. It's called Physical Fitness.

Remember once there was a girl I used to notice in the soda shop, and let me tell you guys that she was absolutely stacked. So I took her out and we were driving by the lake, and pretty soon I parked.

0: from the musical All American. That was Physical Fitness. So moving right along to the show Golden Boy.
1: Golden Boy was a play by Clifford Odets about an Italian boxer who longs to be a classical violinist who sees boxing as his way out of the ghetto. And spoiler alert, he ruins his hands. Strauss and Lee Adams were asked to write a musical version before they consulted Clifford Odets about it. And Lee Adams said he has in mind someone to play the lead. And so they asked, who is it? And he goes, he wants a Jew to play the lead. And the Jew being Sammy Davis Jr., who was the biggest star in that time. So they rewrote the whole thing so that it was set in 1960s Harlem and involved an interracial relationship. And it turns out that Sammy Davis Jr. wanted to be known as a dramatic actor. So he was asked and he did it. And Odets needed money very badly. And so he agreed to do it. And unfortunately, Odets died in the middle before the play was finished. So then they had to have, you know, then they script doctored it. And during the tryouts, which were in Detroit, Martin Luther King came to the show in Detroit and told Strauss that the song No More was his all-time favorite.

0: The first of three songs we're going to be hearing from Golden Boy, that was the song No More.
1: The next song is going to be Night Song, which Strauss felt was his best and most personal work.

this feeling of rage? Who do you fight when you want to break out, but your skin is your cage? Uptown.

0: That was Sammy Davis Jr. with Night Song.
1: And the last song we're going to have features Lola Falana, who was just a chorus girl at that time. She was, quote, mesmerizing, and Don't Forget 127th Street. Clifford Odets had wanted that song cut, but Strauss insisted, and 127th Street became the showstopper.
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1: And L is for the landlords far away.
0: E is for the endless cleanup projects.
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0: an animal again. 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

0: Sammy Davis Jr. and Johnny Brown with Don't Forget 127th Street.
1: Golden Boy was the 1965 Tony nominee for Best Musical and Best Actor and lost to Fiddler on the Roof.
0: Sharon, what's the next show we're going to hear?
1: Superman. They couldn't call it Superman because of the copyright by DC Comics. Hence, the play was titled, It's a Bird, It's a Plane, It's Superman. Harold Prince loved it. Merrick turned it down. The reviews weren't good. The humor didn't fly. And it opened on March 29th, 1966. One producer of the play said, we were killed by Cape Lash because it came on right after Batman was airing. Unfortunately, it didn't fly, despite the fact that it had possibilities.

0: A little pun there by Sharon, Linda Lavin, and You've Got Possibilities from It's a Bird, It's a Plane, It's Superman.
1: So after that, he had an idea for a musical version of All About Eve, which led to applause, which was difficult because it was written at a time when Hair was winning all the awards, and critics were saying all musicals must be rock ones. According to Strauss, the most exciting rock music has very loud percussion accompaniments, electric guitars and synthesizers, and is sung in a very high register, which is difficult in a musical with diverse characters and diverse moods. Applause, we're going to hear now, But Alive.

0: Again, Lauren Bacall from the musical Applause, score by Charles Strauss and his longtime partner Lee Adams. Welcome to the theater.
1: Welcome to the theater, to the magic, to the fun.

0: Lauren Bacall in her Tony Award-winning role from the musical Applause and But Alive. And we're going to hear another song with Lauren Bacall. Is that true, Sharon? Welcome to the theater.
1: Yeah, I just want to say that Applause opened on March 30th, 1970 at the New York Palace Theater and won 4 Tonys, including Best Musical and Best Actress in a Musical, Best Director, and Best Choreography. So Strauss was getting very popular and a lot of money because commercials were using his music. He was happy because his songs were being commercialized. He was asked ad agency to work for them as the head of their music department. He worked with Gene Kelly on Air France. He also made Coke very wealthy for a while because he sold Rambling, his lyrics, his music sold Rambling Root Beer. He also hyped products for Pennzoil, Chrysler Cars, and Pabst Blue Ribbon. So around this time, this is 1970, Martin Charnin introduced him to Thomas Meehan, and they passed around the idea about a musical about Little Orphan Annie, which Strauss thought was like a terrible idea, as did Meehan. It was a Great Depression musical. Charnin thought of the idea because he saw a collection of cartoons in a bookstore and he believed in the project. Strauss was kind of burned because, just like Superman, it was based on a comic and Superman didn't find an audience. They needed to write an adult show for parents to bring their kids to. And that's when they thought of the parallels between the Great Depression and Richard Nixon's presidency. More out-of-work stockbrokers, more parched land, more hungry farmers, and Annie was born. Strauss was getting depressed again because some of his commercials didn't get picked up. So he recycled his song. Maybe includes the first 4 measures of a beer commercial that didn't get picked. And obviously they changed the tempo because if you think of maybe selling beer, it's the tempo and the wistfulness in the song doesn't seem to be the type of song that would sell beer.

0: we heard from Annie, and that was maybe, and just a little side note, that Annie, I think many people know, was developed at the Goodspeed Opera House in East Haddam, Connecticut, just a short drive from the soundsofbroadway.com studios. And this fall, in fall of 2026, they will be staging the 50th anniversary production of Annie at the very theater that it started at.
1: So it was a very rocky beginning writing it. They started rehearsals in August 1976, and it wasn't really going anywhere. And so Strauss, Charnin, and Meehan parsed the entire show like rabbis deciphering the Talmud. And Strauss had this insight, like his father had loved Roosevelt and was frightened by the Depression. And he said, "We made the Depression too inconsequential."
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Hi, everyone, and thanks for joining us for another hour of great retro alternative music here on 81, 82, 83, 84. I'm your host, Lee Gregory, proud University of Waterloo grad from the class of 1983, playing the music I loved and programmed when I first volunteered at CKMS in the early 80s. We've got a lot of great music lined up for you tonight, so let's jump right in with this classic from the genius mind of Elvis Costello. 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

Friend from the English Beat, Beat Crazy from Joe Jackson, and Elvis Costello got us started tonight with I Don't Want to Go to Chelsea. We'll keep the groove going with OMD. 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

That was Fodder by the March Violets, as in cannon fodder, not Alan Sherman's Hello Mutter, Hello Fodder. Before that, another band from the Midlands, Delta 5 from Leeds with Mind Your Own Business. XTC gave us No Thugs in Our House, and OMD started that set with If You Leave. Here's a band I'm really looking forward to seeing this September, a bucket list concert for me. This is Roxy Music from what I consider to be their most underrated album, Flesh and Blood. And this is their cover of Wilson Pickett's In the Midnight Hour. 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

The skies are charcoal gray. It's a dreary downtown day. But at the end of my 30-foot leash,

Those were the Undertones with Teenage Kicks. And before that, the B-52s gave us Quiche Lorraine. Before that, a song I can't believe we hadn't played before on this show. That was Mexican Radio from Wall of Voodoo. Billy Idol and Gen X before that with Kiss Me Deadly. And Roxy Music started that set with In the Midnight Hour. Gotta Run, here are the New York Dolls with Personality Crisis. Thanks for listening, and we'll see you next week.

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2: This week's episode of Earshot 20 contains profanity, and this is your disclaimer.
3: There's this thing. So my grade 10 social studies teacher had this thing where every Wednesday she would wear a university sweater. And it was like her thing. So then I sort of like adopted that later. I'd go thrifting for like university sweaters. And then I was like, I kind of need my own thing. As much as I want to like pay homage to her, like I need my own thing. So because my name is Steven, I'm collecting a bunch of like Steven shirts. So I'm like, yeah. So it's literally just, it's Steve Carell. Yeah.
4: Dude, that's great. That's really, really good.
3: Yeah.
4: I love that. That's sick.
3: Yeah. So we're collecting the Steve shirts. Okay, we're gonna hit this intro here. No, you're good. You're good. I was gonna ask, how's your health, dude?
4: Oh, dude, it's coming back. Yeah. No, laryngitis really does a number on you. I'm doing better. I'm feeling a little better. I'm still not like fully back, which is crazy because it's been like 3 weeks now.
3: Yeah.
4: We're on the mend, as they say.
3: On the mend. Okay, here we go. Hey, it's TJ Darko for the world's greatest musical countdown show, Earshot 20. And on today's episode, we have a special interview with French-Korean singer, songwriter, and producer, Spiltap, real name, Claire Shisha, now based in Los Angeles, unveils Angie, a 12-track album brimming with energy, creativity, and refined musicality. Angie is also out now in case you want to go listen to that as well, the deluxe version. As showcased in her recent singles, the album dives into the many facets of her influences, shifting from the heavy bass lines and pitched vocals of Pink Lemonade to the grunge distortion of De Guerre and the euphoric guitar solos on the title track, Angie. Angie unfolds as a lush, deep, and often unexpected sonic world that is uniquely hers. This is Spiltab in full command of her craft, free to let the music take her wherever it wants. All we have to do is listen. And we have been listening, Claire. We have been listening.
4: Yeah.
3: Right off the top of this interview, I do want to say two things. The algorithm did what it needed to do, but I also blame the algorithm for the reason why I didn't like, follow, comment, subscribe on this post. But back last year, like February, okay, I saw the video of you're playing the guitar and then your homie's like, yo, I think there's something rattling in there.
4: Oh, yeah.
3: And you go outside and like, so I saw that and I was like, yo, this is sick. I was like, sick, sick, sick. And then I'm like, scroll. And then I'm like, scroll. But then I thank the universe for full circle. Now here we are. And Angie is out. So it did work. It was, you know, subconscious. It got planted in the subconscious. And now we're back.
4: I love that. I mean, they say that it says that it takes somebody 7 times of seeing an ad for them to actually take notice of it. So I'm happy with 2 times, you know what I mean?
3: Like,
4: I'll take twice.
3: Those are good numbers. Those are good numbers.
4: Yeah, the really stats are looking good.
3: I love that. Okay, I just want to take it back to the beginning. As someone who gets called a genre bender, as someone who loves Avatar: The Last Airbender, this whole interview, you're going to be called a genre bender, okay? You're a genre bender. Do you attribute that to the upbringing that you had? Because like I read somewhere that you were like running around your parents' sound studio. I feel like if you're running around your parents' sound studio and they're both playing music at which I would consider a high level, because I don't play anything, so anything above that is a high level. Do you think that has to do with the way that you create today, because you were exposed so early to a myriad of different sounds?
4: Yeah, I mean, I think they're diverse. I think culture is like, my mom grew up in South Korea and she has always been a big stan of classical music and almost like only classical music. And my dad was a big jazz guy and played like the sax and the flute and stuff. So,
3: yeah.
4: So, and then, you know, and then I grew up in California listening to like Radio Disney and like pop music. So I feel like just the convergence of all those kinds of sounds, yeah, like probably had a lot to do with it. And I think also I'm just someone that gets bored really easily. And I'm always in search of something exciting that makes me feel excited, because it's like the same thing with playing live. It's like, I think the energy of the room is just as important as like the notes you're playing. Like if you're having a really good time on stage, that energy translates into the audience and makes for a great show and performance. And I feel the same way about making music. Like if I'm not really stoked on what I'm making, like no one's going to be stoked on what I'm making. So I'm always kind of searching for whatever makes me feel really excited about making music.
3: I love that. Yeah. And speaking of listening to your own music and making music, I read somewhere that you only listen to the first 90 seconds of songs. What's up with that?
4: Okay, I stopped doing that. I literally, no, dude, when I was in college, this was like probably, I said that when I was like 22, which is such a 22-year-old thing for me to say.
3: There's just so much music.
4: So much music. And also I think living in New York, like the city is so overstimulating. And I think like I have like, it's just kind of like a tangent, but I think it does tie back. Okay. But I used to think I was going deaf when I was in high school.
3: Yeah.
4: Because I would be in a crowd of people and like a friend would call my name, like from not that far away, and be like, Claire, Claire. And like, I wouldn't like hear them. So I actually was like, oh, I think I am going a little bit deaf. So I went to go see an audiologist or something.
3: Yeah.
4: And they tested my ears and they're like, you have perfect hearing. We think that you like potentially have like a concentration thing. So it's like, if I'm taking in a lot of information in like a room or whatever, like I fucking cannot lock in on anything. And so I think living in New York, it's so overstimulating all the time that I'm like, like if I'm walking down the street, I have to be just like next song, next song, next song, or else it's just wild. Like I can't lock in on the music. So I think that's maybe what it was. But I feel like now I try and listen to music all the way through. I'm back on listening to albums. I was really not an album girl like 3 years ago, and I'm back on albums now.
3: Yeah, why do you think that is? Because I know a lot of people in my own life who are not albums. Like they're like singles, make a playlist. Like I know a lot of my friends do like the monthly thing where it's like, these are their favorite songs for the month. And then they do that, but it's all playlists. It's all singles. But as an album listener, like, why do you think that is? Was it just like Fast Times? So you're just like, oh, I got to find the next best song.
4: Yeah. I think it took me a while to understand the beauty and understanding an artist's arc and like not just tapping in for one song. Like I think like I really got into listening, like I listened to like every, I picked a Radiohead album for each week and just listened to that album. And I just did that for a month. And I think I realized like I have such a better understanding of their trajectory and their choices and such an insight into what they believe in musically. And I think that you just can't get that if you're listening to like one song. And I think in an era of like snippets and singles and like one hit wonders, I just feel the need to not play into that and to actually just do the opposite and support projects as a whole. And I just want to be a part of, respecting like an artist's whole world versus just like tapping in for one thing and then tapping out. So,
3: for sure. That makes sense. Yeah, I will say it. Also, usually the best song on the album is like track 7. It's never it's never the lead single. Like it's never like it's always like some weird deep cut that you for end sure. up falling in love with. Okay, staying on the topic of albums. You mentioned Bon Iver in some interview that you were doing. What's your favorite Bon Iver album? If you have to pick
4: 22
3: one.
4: Million.
3: Yo, dude.
4: I mean that album is unbelievable, and that album was so seminal during the time that I was starting to make music. I just think that album is so one of a kind.
3: Good. I think I play it. It's like a ritual for me. I have to play it every fall. Like every fall comes around, and it's like the first album that it is in heavy rotation for me. So
4: 100%. That is such a fall album. Shout out to Justin Vernon.
3: Shout out to Justin, if you're listening. J-Dog, JV, you know.
4: Yeah, JV.
3: Or Bon Iver, as some people call him. Okay, I want to get into sort of the beginning of your music career, because there, I feel like there's this through line from you leaving, was it Arista was the label?
4: Yeah, Arista.
3: So, but there's like this through line that I'm sensing when I was like doing my research, that you have this sort of like a good compass when it comes to following your intuition on like the things that you want to make, how you're feeling when you're making music. I'm just wondering if you could like expand on that and like how you got from that label to where you are now on Because Music, which I think is arguably one of the best labels. Just the roster that Because Music has is actually, actually quite crazy. But yeah, if you just don't mind just highlighting the importance of intuition throughout that time.
4: Yeah, absolutely. Yeah. I think that I went to school for music business. And so part of the degree is that you have to do a lot of internships. And so I did quite a few internships in specifically A&R, which is artist and repertoire. And within a label set, I'm just like, in case people don't in a label setting, A&R, those are the people that scout artists sign. So the gig essentially was just going to a lot of shows. Like you just go to 1 million shows a week, and you're sifting through like every playlist, every blog, you're sifting through like smaller, like B market cities and what shows have sold out in those cities. Like it's just like a lot of like, research, but also listening to music. It's a lot of listening to music. And I think that was really, really a big part of the, foundational to me starting to make music, is that I was just listening to a ton of music and I was like, well, what am I going to make that's additive to this? Like, I don't want to make more of what's already out there. I want to make something that if it were to come on shuffle, you would stop and you would listen and be like, oh, this is different. So that has always been really foundational to this project, is Built Up specifically. And I totally forgot the question you asked me and how I was going to tie it back to it.
3: It's okay. Intuition.
4: Oh yeah.
3: Intuition is the key. Yeah. Yeah.
4: Okay. Yeah. So I think intuitively, like, I think I'm guided by that. And I think, for me, my intuition works faster in terms of what I don't like. Like if I'm in a session and we're just like testing out melodies, it's easier for me to be

0: work out, but that's okay. Like, I think some things are for a season, and they're not meant to be forever. And I think being with this label has made a lot of sense for a debut album. I'm really glad I took my time, because I think releasing a debut album with a team that doesn't understand the music, like, there is just like nothing worse than doing
1: Right,
0: that.
1: right, right.
0: So I'm really, really glad that I'm with a team that supports weird shit and that has a history of supporting, weird music. They have great taste, and so I feel very lucky and also very like, yeah, just like really stoked that they enjoyed the album. And the album was almost done when they signed it, so they loved it for what it was, and I couldn't ask for anything else than that. So yeah, I'm really, really lucky, and I'm stoked to, yeah, do more with them and just see where the wind takes me. Yeah.
1: I love that. I love that. For those who aren't aware, like, I'm just going to read some of the artists on here. We got Bambi, who I love. We got, also shout out to Amadou and Mariam. Shout out to them because they've been making bangers. Some people just don't
0: They
1: know.
0: do. They do.
1: Christina and the Queens, who I had, like, first year of COVID is when I found them. I was listening to Ici Musique, the French station for CBC, where, first of all, the French know pop music. There's something about French people.
0: Bro, I know.
1: So y'all know French. Y'all know pop music. Sorry, y'all know pop
0: Yeah.
1: music.
0: No,
1: But Christine,
0: y'all do speak French.
1: y'all
0: We can do
1: do.
0: that.
1: Y'all be speaking that French. Y'all be speaking that French.
0: Never stop.
1: Yeah,
0: Bro,
1: Christine and the Queens, like, when I found their music, immediately fell in love. Shout out to Diplo. I mean, controversial maybe a little bit, but shout out to Diplo. Who else do we have? Django Django, Earth Eater, Jesse, who it's spelled Jeshy, but that dude is amazing. Georgia Smith. Okay, first of all, who is there? Is there like a collab that do y'all work together in because music? Like, what's going on here? Are y'all
0: Well,
1: ever in the
0: because it's
1: studio
0: pretty
1: together?
0: interesting, because they're like a massive presence in Europe. And so they'll do like collaborative deals with other labels. Like, for if you know, it's like if you have a big American artist, like they'll be signed to a label in America, but then because we'll handle like international and like, so it's like some of these artists are like 100% because music artists, and some of these artists are like half with like another label, and they kind of work on their stuff in France or internationally. But I mean, I know that they do like OK Lou, they do Parcels is like one of their full-time artists. They famously like, I feel like I'm talking out of my ass. Is it Daft Punk? I think they were the ones to like,
1: I
0: is that right?
1: mean,
0: Bring Daft Punk.
1: they got Moby on here, so I mean,
0: Yeah, like they just
1: they
0: like
1: might.
0: have, and the guy who runs the label is like always, but he's the guy who like started the label, he's just like always been there, and he's such a believer in music, and he's like a really singular guy. So yeah, they're crazy, and I feel really lucky to just be like amongst that like class of people, and doing my little thing over here. So
1: In your little corner of the world. We love that. We
0: yeah, my
1: love
0: little
1: that.
0: corner, exactly. Yeah, so yeah.
1: I'm looking out for the OK Lou Spill Tab collab. I don't know when that's coming, but
0: Dog out of one day. I'm such a big fan of OK Lou, and yeah, she's so like uncompromising in what she wants to do, and I find that so inspiring.
1: Okay. Are you sipping on matcha right now?
0: My boyfriend got me matcha. He's the best, what can I
1: Shout out to the man's. Shout out to the man's.
0: Yeah, shout out to Dan.
1: Okay, speaking of Dan, Danny Brown. This great, whoo, perfect segue. Good job, Steven.
0: Kill that, Steven. You kill that.
1: Danny Brown, you're on the Danny Brown show. I love
0: I
1: that.
0: was.
1: I love that you didn't correct him when instead of saying I see, he said asses, and you just
0: Yeah, I know. I find it so funny.
1: wrote
0: I'm like, yeah, and my song is called Asses. So what? What are you gonna say about
1: It's,
0: that?
1: yeah, strip club anthem. Strip club anthem. You know, they're shaking at. They're shaking at. They're shaking after this one. They're shaking after
0: Yeah, I
1: this
0: wrote
1: one.
0: an entire song in French about cheeks. It's really cool. Check it out.
1: Honestly, though, has
0: So
1: someone
0: funny.
1: ever made a song about asses
0: About
1: in French?
0: cheeks?
1: Yeah.
0: Oh, in French, I was gonna say probably.

0: that song "Low" by Flo Rida and T-Pain is about cheeks, but
1: oh,
0: I don't
1: for
0: know
1: sure.
0: about French. I'm sure they have.
1: I'm trying to think of what would rhyme with fess. I'm trying to think.
0: Yeah, right.
1: That's the real key. You got to find
0: that's the real question. maybe ass cheek in French is like their orange. It's like you can't find anything.
1: You can't find anything. You can't find anything
0: for it. No, I'm sure. To be honest, I don't really want a strip club anthem in French. I don't want that. I don't think anybody's asking for that.
1: No one asked for that.
0: No one asked for that.
1: Okay, there's just two things that I want to quickly go over. I want to go over the Google Maps thing. I saw a video you were talking about one of your favorite apps being Google Maps. So I don't know if you know, but like, so when I went to New York at the time, I was vegan at the time. So I found Billie Eilish's like vegan spots on Google Maps. So I don't know if you like partner with Google Maps or whatever, but it's like on my Google Maps now, whenever I'm in New York, there's just a bunch of blue hearts everywhere in different locations. And those are all like vegan spots at Billie Eilish. So I want to know, do you have a few spots in LA that would be like Spill Tab's go-to spots if we had to make a collab with Google Maps?
0: Ooh, I love this question. Let's go.
1: Thank you.
0: Oh, dude, yeah. I mean, I, you know, listen, I don't support a lot of these big tech companies in ethos and in execution, but do I use Google Maps pretty religiously? Like, yeah, I fucking love Google Maps. I just, like, I find it really nice when people visit LA for me to just whip open Maps and be like, oh, like, here are three restaurants right next to where you're staying. So yeah. My Google Maps is just, like, riddled with different emojis everywhere. Let me think, what are some staples? I think I would really recommend, there's a sushi place in Silver Lake called Kombu Sushi. It's like a dog-friendly sushi place, which I find really sweet. K-Town has a lot of really incredible K-Barbecue. We've got, which one's this one? I think I saved one recently that I was like, I gotta go to this place. Oh, it's called Seguan by Yellow Cow K-Barbecue. And they do this, they have a Korean dish that I'm a big fan of called naengmyeon, which is an icy broth. So it's like buckwheat noodles served in like a broth that has ice cubes in it. So it's like a cold, you eat it on like a hot summer day.
1: Yeah.
0: And it takes like 48 hours to make this broth. And it's like this perfect balance of sweet and savory and like a bit of kick of vinegar and then a little bit of mustard. And it's so refreshing, and it comes served with like thin slices of beef. So that would be on there. I'd probably recommend Lodge Room. I don't know. I just played a show there, and they have a great restaurant called Checker Hall next door. There's a place called, I mean, Via's Tacos is like blown up since Bad Bunny's Super Bowl show. But I mean, Via's Tacos is like for real making incredible food. They make great tacos. So Via's Tacos would be on there. And maybe a farmer's market, like the Atwater Farmer's Market would be on there too.
1: Shout out to the local guys.
0: Exactly.
1: Shout out to the local guys. Okay, exactly. Sick. Well, hey, Google, if you're listening, which you probably are, you heard her. So let's
0: make it up. You heard her. She hates what you're up to.
1: But cut the check for the collab.
0: Cut the check. It's so real. So real.
1: Yeah. I hate everything that you're doing, but you're putting money in my pocket. So,
0: yeah. And that's on real trickle down economics.
1: Facts.
0: That's what we want to see.
1: Exactly. Okay, I want to go back to the Danny Brown show, because y'all were talking about that conspiracy theory about the clone, but you didn't answer the question. So I want to know what would you do with your clone?
0: About the who?
1: The Danny Brown show. Y'all were talking about conspiracy theories, and I think someone asked a question about clones, and then Danny said that he would have his clone go do like all the shit that he couldn't do, so pretty much crime. So I want to know. Yeah, I want to know, like, what would you do with your clone if you had a clone for a day?
0: What would I do with my clone? To be honest, I would just hang out with myself. I think I would, well, you know what? Actually, this would fucking rock. Yeah. I think, like, because we would think the same. Also, if this is a clone where it's like you have to raise them from a kid, so it's like the nature nurture thing, I'm gonna assume this is a clone where it's like I've just copy pasted myself directly. I would do a bunch of like menial tasks. Like I would go like hand wash my car with my clone, because then we could just like silently pass each other like the tools and stuff. I'd do a lot of crap. I'd like build some more soundboards with my clone, because then we would just be on the same page. And I'd maybe even like put us up as like a TaskRabbit duo and just like build IKEA furniture for other people. I think it'd be really fun to do like tasks and be like, man, we're slept in, bro. Like we're so
1: We're such a
0: slept.
1: team. We're such a team. It's
0: We're such
1: great.
0: a team. Yeah, that's what I would do with my
1: I love
0: clone.
1: that. That's awesome.
0: Yeah.
1: Speaking of task and woodworking, are you still dabbling in woodwork? Because you're saying that you were making the sound panels.
0: Yes. I actually just like 4 days ago moved into a new spot with my girlfriend.
1: Okay,
0: So
1: sick, sick, sick.
0: I have to actually probably build more sound panels. So I'll do some of that. I also really want to build there's this really sick, I saw this on Pinterest, but there's like a it's like a wooden, maybe like 1.5 or 2 feet tall wooden cedar or something. And then you can just put like couch cushions on it and make it into a little bench. But then it's like you can put a plant on the very end of it. Just like easy stuff like that. That's just like a chill thing to make. I'm super into. Woodworking requires a lot of like tools, and I'm not trying to like buy expensive tools. So whatever is accessible and easy to make, I love doing that kind of stuff.
1: That's facts. Yo, there needs to be like a tool rental. Like you should be able to go to Home Depot and be like,
0: Yes,
1: yo,
0: 100%.
1: I'm gonna rent these tools for a week. I'm gonna build my shit and then bring them back.
0: Yes. And you know what, dude? I don't know if you're into like any if woodworking or whatever, or like co-op stuff like this, but they actually started something like this in LA, where this company bought a bunch of like saws and ladders, like a bunch of like core tools, and it's like a co-op, so you just can rent stuff for free and return it. And
1: That's what we need.
0: but I feel like every city should have that, honestly. I think it's such a good thing to have.
1: It is, because like I'm not trying to go to like whether it's Home Depot or like here in Canada we have a Canadian Tire, and like I'm not trying to go in there and be like
0: Yeah.
1: drop bands on band saws and fucking I'm not
0: Yes.
1: trying to do that, bro.
0: Yeah, exactly. Or you take advantage of Amazon and you buy and you return.
1: Again, we don't support big corporate businesses, but next day shipping, what's up? Next day shipping.
0: I'm like, if I'm gonna be, if we're gonna be living in a world where these companies exist and they get to do what they do, like I'm gonna abuse the system a
1: I'm
0: little
1: gonna abuse the
0: bit, you
1: system. I
0: know?
1: wanna be, and you know what? But that's how you really gotta look at it. That's how you really gotta look at it. And it's like, yeah, I'm gonna do like they're already fucking with us and taking advantage of us. So it's like, fuck it, dude. You already put us in this
0: Dude.
1: position. What else am I gonna do?
0: You're not playing by the rules. I'm not gonna play by the rules.
1: I love that. Okay, I wanna walk me through. Okay, we're gonna do a skincare routine with Claire. I'm gonna put a graphic here like this. Okay, take me through the seven step skincare. Wait till you see the video. Right there where you put your hands is gonna be a graphic. I don't know what it's gonna be. Yeah, go crazy. Okay,
0: I'm
1: take
0: making
1: me.
0: it really hard for you to focus on
1: The tracking's all off and everything. I was dead. Yeah, walk me through the seven step skincare.
0: Yes. Okay. So my mother, being from South Korea, does
1: Yes.
0: not play when it comes to
1: No.
0: skincare.
1: Yo, K, I don't know when K beauty really like took off, but I don't know if it was around the same time as K-pop, because I feel like those for some reason that shit just went hand in hand. They saw all the K-pop artists and they were like, wow, they have beautiful skin. And it's like, how did they get that skin? And then boom. But yeah, if you don't, yeah, go ahead, go ahead.
0: No, exactly. No, I mean, Korean skincare has always been a thing. It's just like only recently been becoming an international thing. But I mean, I have to preface this thing first by just saying like your genes are gonna be 80% of your skin. And so like I say this also in a sense of like you don't need to buy like 20, like I think that the consumer side of skincare I think is really sad, because you're just being lied to most of the time. It's like what you eat and what you drink and how you exercise and your DNA is going to be like 80% of your skincare. That being said, do I love a self-care moment and do I have a lot of skincare products?
1: Oh yeah.
0: Yes.
1: Oh yeah.
0: And there's this Korean Japanese brand called Shiseido. I have dehydrated skin. I have like very dry skin. So they have a lot of they I use their toner, to the Shiseido softener toner is what I use first. I don't use any soap on my face because I already have very dry skin, so I don't need to be stripping the oils off anymore. And then I use a serum. I've used the, I think it's called Good Friday Vitamin C Serum. I've used I actually think similar to how like if you take a lot of one medication, you build resistance to it. I find that to be the same thing in skincare. So I rotate what serums I'm using on my face, so I'm not just like constantly using one thing. So like a good vitamin C serum is always going to be good for your skin. Moisturizer, but also SPF every day, multiple
1: Every day.
0: times a day is so important, especially as you get a little older. And then dropping your skincare down to like here, like sort of like above your boobies is
1: What's
0: really important.
1: that called?
0: You're
1: Décollage.
0: like you're your décollage.
1: It's called.
0: Literally, no, that's actually I think what it is. Maybe that is what it's called. Yeah, so it's like skincare, like face, neck, and then a little below too, because like all that stuff is important to keep moisturized. So yeah, and then a retinol at night. Do not put retinol on your face in the morning because you will give yourself some fucked up sunburns and shit. It does not interact well with sun. And then a heavier moisturizer at night and drinking a lot of, dude, I mean, TMI, but like whatever, I'm sure girlies are listening, but I have like I had a UTI, and essentially a really good way to get rid of UTI is drinking a lot of water. And so I was drinking a ton of water, and my friends were like, "Your skin is looking so good." And I'm like, "Girls, because I'm drinking a lot of water." So if you're like prepping for any kind of thing where you want your skin to look amazing, just chug so much water days before, and your skin will just look really hydrated and amazing. So what's your skincare routine, Steven? Your skin looks amazing.
1: Skincare routine is that my parents are Congolese, so no,
0: Yeah, that's exactly it.
1: nah,
0: Period. Period. End of sentence.
1: yeah,
0: Yep.
1: both. No, water, no, so on this show, since I've been doing radio, like my tagline has always been drink more water. I mean, there's a
0: Yeah.
1: deeper meaning to it too, but like on the surface, just drink more water. It's like the most important fucking, just drink water. No, I think I'm a, like, I used to have really bad skin in high school. Like constant breakouts, oily skin, all that shit. But jojoba oil, fucking
0: Oh, fire.
1: that changed my life because it's the closest oil to matches that matches the skin's natural sebum, like oil layer.
0: Oh,
1: So for
0: interesting.
1: someone who has oily skin, it helps me not like overproduce oil. So it's really good. So jojoba oil, it usually gets mispronounced as jojoba. So. Yeah,
0: I
1: shout out
0: think it's
1: to
0: like, yeah, to jojoba oil. Yeah, literally.
1: jojoba oil.
0: That makes
1: What
0: sense.
1: else? I'm trying to. There is actually, I think it's Claire's unscented preparation toner is really good.
0: Oh, is it Clarins or something?
1: Yeah, something like that. It's like a purple little thing like that.
0: Sick.
1: Yeah, and a lot of like eye shit because like. I don't really get a lot of sleep. I'm just gonna be honest. I do try to get a lot of sleep. Also, super important for beauty is sleep.
0: Yeah, sleep, yeah.
1: But yeah, a lot of eye shit. Like I'm always putting fucking eye creams on and the fucking little eye masks and shit. So a
0: Oh,
1: lot of
0: dude,
1: those.
0: for under eye stuff, if you get a like a spoon, a metal spoon, put it in the freezer overnight, and you press that onto your under eyes, it just like closes up your capillaries real quick, and you don't get puffiness as well as any like discoloration and stuff like that. So that's also like a
1: Yo,
0: little
1: tip. Okay, Claire. With the tip, with the tip, with the tip. Yeah, no, yeah. It's like I mean, I might have to get on like a seven step because I'm like pretty simple. It's like cleanser, exfoliant once a week. I don't want to exfoliate too much. I feel like sometimes people like over exfoliate, so yeah, it's pretty simple. I don't have it all written down, but when I once I get in the once I get in the bathroom, my mind just takes over and I do shit.
0: It's routine. It's on autopilot. I love
1: Exactly.
0: that.
1: Okay, I just want to, as we get to a close here, I just want to touch on a few things. The P&W shows are back for those who are listening. The P&W shows are back. You
0: Yep.
1: got Seattle, Vancouver, and Portland.
0: Yeah, exactly. So the, I think well, so Vancouver and Seattle had sold out, but then obviously when you schedule shows, people
1: Yeah.
0: sometimes can't make it. So we've had like a few tickets get refunded, but I don't know if those are now sold out or not. But if you guys are in that area, but Portland I think still has a few tickets left for purchase. So if anyone's in Portland and trying to roll through, come by. We're playing Portland April 6th.
1: Pull up, pull up, pull up. Yeah, I'm gonna try to be at the Vancouver show when you're. What venue are you playing at?
0: We're playing Fox Cabaret.
1: Fox Cabaret. Yeah, that's a nice intimate venue.
0: Yay! Okay,
1: That's a
0: great. I'm
1: nice,
0: excited.
1: it's a nice intimate venue.
0: I love a sweaty, intimate venue. I honestly like obviously one day I hope to play bigger venues, but I
1: Yeah.
0: really also like trying to be present in these like intimate shows because I find them to be so much fun and you just get to like talk to people and be really
1: Facts.
0: close to people and I
1: Yeah.
0: really love them. Hi.
1: Hi, welcome back.
0: Thank you. I just realized the Wi-Fi might not work very well. But let me know if there's any problems. I can go back on like my phone and I can do cellular.
1: Okay, word. Like in the position that you're at, or just on your
0: Yeah, because
1: laptop?
0: I'm moving to a new spot, so we don't have Wi-Fi yet, so we're like ripping the Wi-Fi off the neighbors
1: Classic.
0: now.
1: Yeah, no, no worries, no worries. What were you listening to?
0: I'm listening to some submissions for openers for my Seattle show coming up. So it's just taking
1: Oh,
0: a little.
1: sick. That's actually
0: Yeah.
1: sick. How many
0: Yeah.
1: do you have? Like quite
0: Right
1: a
0: now
1: few?
0: only two, but I'm
1: Yeah.
0: waiting for a couple more to come in. It's like almost sold out and also pretty close to the show itself. So
1: Yeah.
0: just looking for someone that I like just really fuck with and
1: Well, yeah,
0: who's a
1: it is
0: guy
1: coming
0: well.
1: down to the wire, so. But that's sick that I'm glad that you get to have the say in who you
0: Oh,
1: have
0: dude, for
1: open,
0: sure.
1: who you have
0: I feel
1: open
0: like
1: for
0: it's
1: you.
0: like it's nice to just like be excited for the openers and because I've been an opener for an artist that didn't
1: Yeah.
0: really make sense and I've also had openers that didn't really make sense and I was like, oh, maybe we lock in somebody that's a good combination.
1: Yeah, that makes sense. That makes sense. Okay, speaking of music, actually. Is there an artist or like a song that you listen to or love that people would be surprised that you listen to? Like for me it's Coco and Claire Claire. Do you know Coco and Claire Claire?
0: Yeah, they're
1: Yeah,
0: great. They're so good. They
1: I
0: are
1: love
0: really
1: Coco and Claire Claire.
0: so good. Oh, let me think. I kind of like I don't I mean Addison Rae maybe, but
1: Addison
0: like I feel
1: Rae.
0: like I was listening to Addison Rae. Like that
1: Okay.
0: album is so good. So maybe Addison Rae. Yeah. I'll submit that. That'll be my
1: Addison Rae.
0: answer.
1: Addison Rae. Yeah. So, my old roommate Emily, she was like, we used to always like trade off different albums and things like that. And then,
0: That's sick.
1: because she, one of the girls, she was like, "Yo, Steven, you got to check out this Addison Rae project." And I was like, "Okay." I didn't really know Addison Rae. She's like, what? She's like TikTok famous or something? And then she, is
0: She
1: that
0: used
1: her?
0: to be
1: Or,
0: like a, well, I think
1: yeah.
0: she's still got TikTok, but she like honestly, the most impressive pivot in a career I've ever seen, possibly. Because she really went from like a bit like TikTok dancey,
1: Yeah.
0: like this kind of thing to being
1: Yeah.
0: like a really, like highly respected musical artist. So I'm happy for her. It's sick. The
1: It's
0: music
1: a
0: is
1: good
0: really good.
1: pivot. No, yeah,
0: It's a good.
1: it's a good pivot. There's that one. What's the is it Money Over Everything?
0: Maybe. I've been listening
1: I
0: to like
1: think it's that.
0: on and
1: But like
0: like
1: there's
0: other
1: yeah, there's a
0: stuff.
1: song on there that like as soon as I heard it, I was like, all right, you know what? I get it.
0: Yeah.
1: I could see like especially now that summer's coming back around too, like it's definitely like a fun summer album, so I'm
0: 100%.
1: not even mad at it. I'm not even mad at it.
0: Yeah. Like I'm
1: I'm
0: a
1: not
0: vibe,
1: mad.
0: except it's like it's
1: Not mad
0: good.
1: at it. Okay, speaking for people who may not be aware, you got your song. I can't remember what song it was, but it was in a Verizon commercial through like a
0: Yeah,
1: Sync membership. For
0: so
1: yeah, if you
0: funny.
1: don't mind just like talking a bit about that and maybe how like the process worked, if you have any like if you know how the process works or if it was like all management or like yeah, I would just love to know. Because maybe there's an
0: Yeah.
1: artist out there who would love to get their music in a commercial.
0: For sure. Yeah. So that one specifically was Verizon had sent out to a bunch of different places, like sync places, labels, that they were looking for a song with this particular, like usually they'll reference a song that they want it to sound like, or like a vibe or an energy, or they'll send like a snippet of the ad or whatever. And then my old label at the time, who I released Creme Brulee with, had just like put my song forward, I think with probably a couple other songs of like other artists under their umbrella. And Verizon came back and they had like made a, it was like a beta version of the ad with the song over it, because like they obviously didn't have the stem, so they were just like crossfading in and out, and they were like, it was like a test run kind of. They're like, oh, like we really like this one, like we'll let you know, like we're between like two or three options right now. And then yeah, and then we ended up getting the sync, and they asked for the stems, so we sent over the stems, and they did their thing. And then I didn't see it until it was like out, because they keep the, or maybe they sent it to me like a day or two before it was out, but they keep that stuff pretty under wraps until it's out. Yeah, it was crazy, because like I think in music there's a lot of times where really big things like come and go without much like fanfare or like commotion. It's like that was crazy for me. Like I'd never gotten it was like a multinational like cable ad, like fucking insane. And it just kind of came and went. I was like, oh, like that was insane. And it was around for a couple of months, and I had friends text me around, America, being like, I just saw your ad on TV or whatever, or on like YouTube or whatever. And I was like, that's cool.
1: It is sick, especially Verizon, because like, I mean, growing up in the 90s, like those Verizon commercials, like early 2000s too, like those Verizon commercials was crazy. Like that was everywhere on TV. Oh, can you hear me now? Can
0: Definitely.
1: you hear me now? Like that shit was everywhere. So yeah, when I saw that, I was like, yo, Verizon. I was like, okay.
0: Verizon knows what's up, dude. Yeah, it's so funny because like that song in particular too, after I when I at, my friend Jared and I made it together, and when we had put it on like the list of songs that we wanted to put out soon, I remember my label at the time were like, oh, like we like it, but it's like a little too weird. Like maybe we'll put it out like a little later. Like let's start with something a little more easy on the ears. And it wasn't like a straight up we hate it. It was just like a, it might not do well because it's a little weird. And like that song has brought me probably the most amount of like love and like straight up money. You know what I mean? So I think it's really interesting how I think I stand by this. Nothing against labels, because like they do a lot of work and they do a lot, but at the end of the day, like your taste is absolutely paramount. Nobody else knows what they're talking about. If you really like something, like that is like trust your gut, honestly.
1: Trust your gut. You know what they say? Standing on business, as the kids say.
0: Yeah, exactly.
1: Standing on
0: Exactly.
1: business. But yeah, no, I feel like, and maybe even on this album too, because like there's a lot of songs on this album that are like quote unquote like weird. Like these are not your
0: Right.
1: like straight up, straightforward, like hook, verse, hook, bridge, hook. Like it's not the straightforward song. So I feel like, yeah, to that point, trust the gut, make the weird music, because like there's people like me, there's other people who want the weird thing. They like, I want to be surprised that 2 minutes into the song that we're going in a totally different direction. Like, you know,
0: Yeah,
1: there's people,
0: definitely.
1: there's people out there who want that. So that's a good, it's
0: Yes,
1: a good
0: that.
1: sentiment. It's a good sentiment. Speaking of shows and music, two things on this, but you took a you or like you wanted to try to program your own show lights. Did you actually do that, and
0: Yeah.
1: how did that go?
0: It did. I mean, I, we do it for the love of the game, but I had initially, my friend Andy, who is a lighting designer, let me borrow, like for the fall of last year, these little LED pucks that are probably the size, like the diameter of your hand. They're not very big, but he gave me four. And so I popped them into a bunch of lamps, and then I did lighting design on those. And so you do it through Ableton. You're basically like MIDI mapping automation in the clip. And so you're just doing all this like automating up, down, like all this kind of weird stuff. And so I did do that for the fall tour, and it was really sick. But like, I think what's tough is that you do, it's like a lot of computer work, and it's not a lot of effect because the puck is not very big. So you see the lamps like on and off and change colors, and that's really cool. I thought it looked cool in like the smaller rooms, but once you get into bigger rooms where there's also a completely other LD that's like doing the lights that are on stage, it's like less noticeable. So then for this tour, I had borrowed from Andy these like massive LED lights. They're like, I mean, they're probably like 2 feet, 2.5 to 3 feet across. And they're these big rotating lights. They're called strobes, but they do other things than just strobe. And so I programmed those. I spent like, I don't know, like 17 to 20 hours programming those lights. But then for the 5 shows I was programming them for, I had to cancel 3 because of laryngitis. And then I hired Andy to do LD for the last one. So essentially only had one show where the lights were actually doing, like where the programming I did actually ended up coming through. But that's okay. I learned a lot along the way, and it's cool to know.
1: I was gonna say, 'cause like, yeah, I'm guessing this was your first time doing it. Like, it wasn't something that you already had been doing. It was something that you were learning. So I guess, like, yeah, like you said, for the love of the game. And now you have
0: Yeah,
1: it in your back pocket. You got that in your back pocket. So
0: exactly, yeah.
1: that's good. There's a video that you have of you doing a cover of Yeah by Usher, because it fit over the cotton candy cords. Do you still do that for your live shows?
0: I don't. We retired it because we had done it for 3 years, and it's so funny
1: Oh,
0: every time. Yeah, we had really ran that game, but like it was hilarious when people weren't expecting it, and then after a certain time people would catch on and then like post videos about it and stuff. So I was like, okay, it's really funny, but it's like less funny when you're expecting it or you already know that it's coming. So
1: This is
0: we
1: true.
0: did retire it, but that was one of my favorite parts of the set when we used to do it. It's so funny.
1: You gotta find a new song. I don't know what song it would be, but
0: Yeah, I
1: we
0: hear
1: gotta
0: so.
1: find a new one. We gotta find a new
0: I
1: one.
0: gotta find a new one. Honestly, that's a good idea. I love like Y2K music, like early two. I mean, dude, I still stand by the fact that music was at its peak when it was like Timbaland and Nelly Furtado
1: Oh,
0: and
1: dude.
0: Britney and like,
1: Yo,
0: oh, dude, that
1: I
0: music
1: just found
0: was
1: out that that song, Nelly Furtado, Timbaland, and Justin Timberlake, the and you'll be watching all night.
0: Wait, what?
1: What's fucking it's I'm not here to hurt
0: Oh, I know what
1: nobody.
0: you're
1: Give
0: saying.
1: it to me, give it to me, give it to me.
0: Yeah, that one.
1: That song
0: I love that one.
1: is her whole verse is a shot at Fergie.
0: Oh.
1: Nelly's whole verse on that song is her taking shots at Fergie, because she made the
0: Jesus.
1: song Promiscuous, and then Fergie came back
0: Right.
1: and made the song Fergalicious and called her
0: Right.
1: out. And she's like, oh, like, I can't remember the line exactly, but it's something about she's not, but I'm not promiscuous. And it's a shot, bro.
0: Right.
1: There was
0: That's
1: I didn't know there
0: really
1: was beef.
0: funny. I honestly like really, really hope, like, I don't know if this is true or not, but my greatest hope for like rap beef between women at that time is that it was like they were smart enough to know that any PR is good PR. And they were like, let's start some beef. Because it's just so funny, like, how like beef starts because it's something so stupid, like a line, and you're like, this could or could not be about this person. And it starts to get crazy. And I'm like, I just love the idea, like thinking about it through the lens of like they knew what the fuck they were doing. And they're like, if we do it with a little bit of seasoning on top, people are gonna like this.
1: Exactly. It's like the beef between Hilary Duff and Lindsay Lohan,
0: Yeah.
1: which
0: What?
1: was
0: You're like, what? Like that, like what could these two people prop like possibly beef about? It's so funny. Yeah.
1: Okay, as we come to a close, there's a question that I want to ask. I ask it on every interview, but is there a book, a movie, or a song that has made an impact on your life?
0: Oh, a book, a movie, or a song has made an impact on my life. Yeah, I think, well, I'm reading a book called The Artist's Way, which is just good for writing blocks and stuff, and that's like definitely helped me. Yeah, I like love. Have you done The Artist's Way?
1: Dude, behind me, I'm literally staring at my basic principles and creative affirmations on my wall.
0: Yeah, okay.
1: And like, I don't know why I was like, something inside of me was like, oh, maybe you should bring up the Artist Way with Claire tomorrow. And
0: Yeah.
1: now here you are. So yeah.
0: No,
1: Yes,
0: exactly.
1: go ahead. Go ahead.
0: Definitely. Yeah, and it's so I don't want to like feel like too preachy about it because I feel like before I did it, I was a little bit like, what is this, like a cult or something? Just because people talk so highly and so like long about it. And so I'm not going to do that now because I think you either are like drawn to that stuff or you're not, and it'll find you at the right time if you're looking for that stuff. But I really do love it, and it's helped me so much with just like creative blocks. In terms of a song, I really was the most moved by this Bon Iver song called Creaks. It's just his vocals, and it's kind of like a vocoder, but it's a vocoder that he made with someone else. I'm forgetting their name, but it's like a vocal engine that creates like slight variations between each layer of the vocoder versus just like a vocoder is very straightforward and is just taking your, vocal and like pitching it up very straightforwardly. So I really love that song. I think the lyrical content is so like heart-wrenching, but also really vague and not like mega specific, or I mean basically it's like you can take it and you can interpret it any way you like, and that's what I've found, that I've interpreted it different ways in different times of my life. So I really love that song, and I just love the way that it sounds, and it's so simple, but I think it's highly, highly effective, which is sick.
1: That's right. Yeah, shout out to Justin a second time on this interview.
0: Yeah,
1: Shout out to
0: exactly.
1: Justin. We love Justin.
0: Yeah.
1: Okay, last question. I need five things that you're grateful for before we sign off.
0: Grateful for my mother. Can't ever leave her off the grateful list. She's the best, and she's given me so much. I'm grateful for my partner. We just moved in together. We're building a little life out here in Los Angeles, and I'm so grateful for just being able to share life with somebody as wonderful as him.
1: Shout out to Dan.
0: Shout out to Dan. I'm grateful for I'm grateful to be able to do this job, and I'm grateful to be able to make music and hang out with people. Have a community. I guess that was like four things, but
1: Okay, good.
0: I'm grateful for. Oh, I'm really grateful for the people that create community, like the people that do the work and make it so that others can enjoy community and just like even in the like little things where like these people in LA started a little warehouse where you come and you bring a power tool and you get to just like borrow power tools or something like this. So you don't have to like buy a power tool every time you need it for one thing. And like little things like that, I'm like, yeah, like that is what the government should do but isn't doing, and the people have to do it themselves. So I'm grateful for the people that step up and take those roles and make LA beautiful and livable. So, and I'm grateful for the trees and nature.
1: Gotta shout out Mother Nature one time.
0: Exactly,
1: Gotta shout out Mother
0: exactly.
1: Nature. Okay, Claire. April 8th, she's coming to Vancouver. If you are in
0: April
1: Vancouver,
0: 8th.
1: be sure to
0: Exactly.
1: get tickets. Angie, the Angie Deluxe is out now everywhere you listen to music.
0: Oh,
1: Okay,
0: yeah.
1: 16 or 15 tracks.
0: Okay.
1: I'm blanking. How many tracks we got? 16.
0: I think with the deluxe, yeah, with the deluxe, 16.
1: 16 on Angie. Also, what's up with the fish, dude? What? Why?
0: Dude, I
1: What?
0: just love that fish. I don't know. I got a fish tattoo years and years ago, and I think it's so funny. And then I also was just really obsessed with this concept of the upriver salmon. They're a type of fish that is born at the top of a stream, and
1: Yeah.
0: then they swim down with the stream to like a bigger body of water. And then when it's time to reproduce and have bibbs, they swim like for weeks and weeks up stream, like against the current, and they use basically all of their life force to make it back to the top to lay their eggs in a safe place, and then they die, and then the life cycle begins again. So I just
1: Dude.
0: thought that was really beautiful, and it's just like a perfect circle.
1: We love that. The circle of life.
0: The circle of
1: The
0: life,
1: circle of
0: exactly.
1: life with Claire from Spilled.
0: Yeah, exactly. Lion
1: Yeah,
0: King
1: be sure
0: edition.
1: to be Lion King edition. No, dude, Simon edition.
0: Sorry.
1: Be sure to check out the album. Also, I found out that you're also a Cancer, so shout out Cancer Gang in the building.
0: Shout out, Cancers, when's your birthday?
1: July 1st, actually. I'm right at the beginning. I'm boom. Beginning of July.
0: Let's go. Let's go.
1: Cancer
0: Is
1: Gang.
0: a lot of are a lot of people in your family Cancers?
1: No, I'm the only Cancer.
0: You're the okay. Fire.
1: I'm the only cancer in my
0: Understandable.
1: in my
0: That's
1: in my
0: fine.
1: immediate in my immediate family. I think there might be some family members back in Congo that could be cancers, but
0: Like all the
1: Right.
0: cancers.
1: Yeah. In my immediate family, I'm the only cancer, and I stand on that. Yeah.
0: Interesting. I've got a lot of my mom's a cancer, my aunt's a cancer, Dan's mom is a cancer, and yeah, there's like a lot of yeah, I've got a lot of
1: Damn, you got
0: cancers
1: a
0: in my life.
1: lot
0: Yeah, and
1: of
0: you're
1: emotional things happening over there.
0: yeah, a lot of
1: Yeah.
0: crying.
1: I was gonna say, you know what? You know what? Actually, I remember this one time I made this stupid video. I was like, yeah, I need to start like a crying club. A place where it's safe to like you can just
0: You're gonna end up being that cult from Midsommar that's like where they all like cry together. You're like, I have an idea.
1: No bears. No bears were harmed in the making of
0: Yeah.
1: this cult.
0: Yeah,
1: Yeah.
0: yeah,
1: I'm dead. I'm dead. Yeah, shout out to Cancer Gang though.
0: Everyone's
1: All right,
0: crying.
1: Claire, I appreciate your time. All the best with
0: Thank you
1: finding
0: so much.
1: an opener for Seattle.
0: Absolutely, I can't wait.
1: I don't know if I can help you with openers for Vancouver, but I will. Are you
0: I
1: making
0: just
1: a
0: locked away.
1: post?
0: I'm no, I already
1: No,
0: locked in
1: secret.
0: for Portland, and I'm like waiting on a few more submissions for Seattle. So that was up
1: Okay.
0: soon.
1: All right. All the best with that. Have a good rest of your day.
0: Thank
1: Appreciate
0: you.
1: it.
0: Thank you. Thank you for this. Thanks for the great questions, and I'll talk
1: No
0: to you
1: worries.
0: soon.
1: All right. Peace.

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0: DJ Darko for Earshot 20, the world's greatest musical countdown show. And on today's episode of Earshot 20, we have a special interview with a guest, a little bit about our guest. Kinetically shifting through a broad array of textures, Jack Vannoy is breaking the mold. His sprawling sound is a high-speed collision of analog and digital sounds, and has been described as a blend of indie alternative, R&B, and alt-rap. Vannoy's new EP, Eating Yellow Paint, arrives February 20th, 2026, out now everywhere. Be sure to go stream it. Marking his first new project since the release of his debut album, Relay, in August of 2024. Relay was met with a warm reception and garnered support from dozens of publications and radio stations around the world. Based in Nashville, Tennessee, Vannoy is active in community-building efforts in the underground music scene with his creation of Camp 3, his open-to-the-public studio sessions. Jack Vannoy, how are we doing today?
1: I'm doing great. Thanks for having me.
0: Of course, of course. Okay, so there's, even just in that little short bio, there's a lot to unpack, and I want to try to touch on a little bit there. But I want to start, the first thing I want to start with is the music videos, okay? As someone who grew up on MTV, who is heavy on YouTube music videos, I want to go through a little bit of the music videos, okay? The first one I want to touch on is the Everest Heights music video.
1: Yeah.
0: Which might easily, me personally, that might easily be my top. Might easily be my top. There's something, I don't know what it is, I don't know what you put in there, but Everest Heights might easily be that shot. Are you in the back of a truck bed with the fisheye lens? What is that?
1: Yeah, actually, yeah, it's a fisheye lens on a camera mount, like glued, or not glued, but like taped to the ceiling of my car.
0: Oh, and word.
1: I had my friend drive it around like really erratically, so it looked like, you know, so I wanted it to look like I was in like a little space capsule getting thrown around.
0: Yeah, yeah.
1: And the cheapest way to do that was to have my friend drive like crazy in circles in a parking lot, and have me on a fisheye lens. And anyway, I was pretty nauseous after that, I'm not gonna lie, but I liked the shot, so it was worth it.
0: Yeah, I know, it worked out. It worked out. It's good. The next one, bubble wrap from the Vagabond video with Jordan. Not only for safety, but was it a stylistic choice? Tell me about that one.
1: It was a stylistic choice for sure. I will say it was a big regret because it was like 100 degrees that day.
0: Damn.
1: And I think wearing plastic bubble wrap is like, it's not the best way to allow for like breathability.
0: But, not at all. You didn't have any like ventilation holes?
1: No, it was early in my fashion design, arc. So yeah, I didn't consider that.
0: We're not considering, you know what? We can always bring it back. You can always bring it back. Get some like slits or something, you know?
1: Oh yeah. I mean, for real, I do sew and design stuff now. That was pretty early. And I was like, I can get this together and it'll look like a pantsuit. It was great. They pretty much had to, I think when I got done with the video, Jordan and my friend Teresa that shot that video with me, like they pretty much had to cut me out of it. Like Jaws of Lifestyle. Cause I was just massively taped into it. I was gonna be stuck in it forever.
0: I mean, you would have been a bubble boy. Have you seen that movie with Jake Gyllenhaal? Is that what it's called?
1: I haven't seen that one actually. I know the bubble, like Seinfeld episode of the kid that's in the bubble.
0: Right.
2: Okay, history. This is for the gang. How you doing over there? Not too good.
3: All right, bubble boy, let's just play. Who invaded Spain in the 8th century?
2: That's a joke. The Moors.
3: Oh, no. I'm so sorry. It's the Moops. The correct answer is the Moops.
2: Moops? Let me see that.
1: Yeah. I was like, yeah, I could. I don't know if I want to live in the bubble.
0: Yeah, I don't know. But I would recommend, like, it's definitely a unhinged, like, early 2000s movie, the one with Jake Gyllenhaal. I would watch it.
1: I got to put that on my watch list for Letterboxd.
0: Oh, yeah. Okay, Lemon and Honey. First of all, I was peeping the soccer touch. Did you play soccer?
1: Yeah, I grew up playing soccer through, like, high school. Like, I played for the, like, varsity high school team and travel, like, club soccer as a kid.
0: Yeah.
1: Like best claim to faux claim to fame, at least for soccer. I would always joke with people that I'm like, I'm technically like a Premier League, like I was part of a Premier League development team, like English, you know, soccer. Not really, but I had all the merch for Everton because the local, like, you know, travel team was sponsored by Everton, one of the Premier League team. And so I would always joke with people. I'm like, yeah, you know, they were scouting me. They ultimately decided against signing me, but like I got to play on their youth team, you know, as a kid.
0: Look, sometimes you got to flex it, and especially if you have the gear, like you already looked the part. You already looked the part.
1: I had the gear, and yeah, it was fun to. I mean, I don't know. It was a fun thing. I used to be really fast, and so I was really good. I played the wing,
0: nice,
1: and then. When I got slower, they moved me to goalie. And then the end of my soccer career came when my coach found out that I wore glasses at school, but not contacts for soccer.
0: Yeah.
1: And so he was just like, oh, you can't see anything out there. And I was like, look, our you know, undefeated record would say otherwise, but
0: boom.
1: But I got banned and that was it. Yeah. Yeah. It's I missed out on my professional athlete career because of not having contacts as a high schooler. So.
0: I mean, look, to your point, undefeated record. I mean, coach, come on. Clearly something good is happening here. Okay.
1: I was out there just sensing it in the air. I just knew where to put my body to stop the ball.
0: talk about intuition. Talk about intuition. Yeah. You're just hearing the ball whistle through the wind. Yeah.
1: It was, you know what? I should probably update my bio to say that, you know, somewhere along the lines in my soccer career, I discovered that I could hear the movement of the ball. And that's what helped me, you know, pivot to audio and, you know, production and engineering or something like that. Like, I don't know. I could probably worry there.
0: No, I love that. And I hope you really do find a way to weave that in there. I like that. And I also just want to touch on like the sort of like simple nature of the video, because it is technically just like a side scrolling video in a way, but the fact that like the people that you're working with, and I would love to like talk about them as well, but making that video be so engaging with like the glitch and background effect as you're walking, like it, like I'm sitting in front of my computer watching the video and I'm just like, this is such an engaging video. Like, who are the people that you're working with to come up with these ideas?
1: That one, actually, I did the editing for that one.
0: Oh, really?
1: I shoot a lot of videos with my friend Phil Dudevoir. He's like a short film director and director of photography, but
0: yeah,
1: that one we shot together, and I had the idea of doing like I loved like side scroll video games as a kid.
0: Yeah.
1: Like Super Mario and that kind of stuff, so I was trying to do something like that and just have little interactions in the way, and I was trying to think of ways to make the background more engaging, so there's a lot of those like little cutouts and glitches and things which like just took forever from an editing standpoint.
0: Right.
1: But I don't know. I think it looks cool, and there's something always going on, like always a little eye catching, which I was excited about.
0: Yeah, no, that's dope. And yeah, you mentioned it at the beginning as well, but the sewing and then now also the editing, and there was a video that I saw that you also did the cover art. But I would just like to know, like in your own personal experience, like do you feel that you like, are you a very hands-on person where you feel like you need to learn about a little bit of everything so that you can make it your own? Or is it just like you just felt that you wanted to diversify your sort of like expression?
1: I definitely feel like I have to be a part of everything. Yeah. Otherwise, it doesn't feel like if I have an idea, I feel like it's way easier for me to like learn it from like how to do a program from zero or like how to start something than like try to communicate it sometimes. There's a few people that I work with, music and visual stuff, that, you know, are pretty much like, I don't really have to translate myself to make it understood, like what I'm going for. But yeah, for a lot of stuff, I do really enjoy the process of like just exploring different mediums, and say the sewing thing's been fun for that. Cause I'm like, you know, I have a pair of pants that's sitting on this chair, like slightly out of frame right now. But I was like, oh, I've never seen anybody make pants that like have a pocket for a guitar. So I was like, so now I have a pair of pants that like hold a guitar. It's not, they're not very comfortable, like with a guitar in them, because you're carrying like 20 pounds extra, but stuff like that. And, you know, the graphic thing is something that I've gotten really into the last couple of years. And, you know, it's cool to be able to do your own cover art and, I don't know, just get a little bit weird with it. Like for the EP that just came out, the Eating Yellow Paint EP, like I just like screen printed on a CD my logo and the little, you know, and my name. And then I broke the CD and spent a couple hours with it on like the flatbed scanner that we have on our printer. And I was just like arranging the pieces for like, it was the least like digitally involved, you know, cover art that I've ever done. But it was just like, you know, I think if I was trying to pitch that to somebody and be like, hey, could you help me do this? We're going to move tiny shards of plastic around.
0: Yeah.
1: You know, 1 centimeter at a time, scan it, see how it looks, move it again. We're going to do that for a few hours.
0: Yeah.
1: So,
0: yeah. I mean, yeah, that's true. And like, especially if, yeah, like I would like to know, because like as a creative as well, like I'm not so much in that space. I like to dabble in it, but like, are you seeing this already in your mind? You have an idea, or like you're saying, or are you have like a baseline and then it's all about playing around in that baseline and then like, yeah, moving it 1 centimeter and being like, actually, I like it back this over here. Like, yeah. How does that work for you?
1: Yeah. I think, I mean, for most creative things that I do, I think I do have a little bit of an idea going into it.
0: Yeah.
1: And then the final form is like, you know, it has evolved in some way that I couldn't have predicted for the medium. Just because there's like certain things that I don't account for, you know, when you have like that immediate idea in your head, you kind of picture it like very dream state, like, or at least for me, it's like, I can kind of see it, but it's like cloudy and, you know, there, but we got to chisel away and find, you know, what's at the core of it. And yeah, I mean, I think I generally have a good idea of like the direction I'm going for things. And then the exploration is kind of, you know, the best part. And like, you find something new and you end up doing something different than you probably set out to do.
0: Right.
1: But a lot of times, like the paths and the choices that you make are like kind of just as interesting as a result.
0: That's beautiful. I'd actually like to actually go a bit back here and talk about the move from St. Petersburg to Nashville. Yeah.

0: And
1: Just
0: I don't know, I've loved it here, and I don't really feel like I'm moving anytime soon. With that, I will add a caveat, and I know I'm like, I'm a fine one to complain in this moment because I'm complaining about the cold, in Nashville. But yeah, it's been chilly here, and growing up in Florida, I'm used to like 70 year round,
1: Exactly.
0: and we have, yeah. So I don't know, I don't know how y'all do it.
1: Look, I mean, we're
0: Up
1: in
0: north, like it's north.
1: so where we are, we're based in Canada, but like in Vancouver's on the West Coast, right? So like while the East Coast is getting hit with like snowstorms, we had one small snowfall and it was maybe like 2 millimeters, and it rains like crazy in Vancouver too. So like it's
0: Right, you
1: by
0: get
1: the
0: the
1: end of the
0: like
1: day,
0: Pacific.
1: it's So by the end of the day, it's gone and it's just raining. So like, yeah, it's kind of cold, but like at least there's no snow. So like there's an upside. There's an upside for sure.
0: I don't know, like today it's, I think today it's like 35 degrees in Nashville, and I just feel like spiteful when I go outside. I'm like, this is ridiculous. Like, I'm freezing. I can't believe this. And then I'll call my, I'll talk to my parents or something in Florida, and they're like, we're not walking the dog. It's 70 degrees. We're wearing shorts and t-shirts. And I'm like jealous as I put on my third, layer or fourth layer of the day to accommodate the sunset or whatever.
1: That's hilarious. That's hilarious. Okay, I want to unpack this Eating Yellow Paint EP. Okay, Eating Yellow Paint EP. So I was reading, it's about you made a post on IG. It's pretty much an EP about coping after losing your childhood friend, and then the home where you grew up in St. Pete also being lost to the hurricanes. But I just want to talk about that idea of like art and creation, and like why do you think that it's something that always seems to be there to like receive us with open arms in times where like the world around us seems to be like falling apart?
0: Yeah, I've felt like on a personal level, as I've gotten older, the thing that's let me kind of emotionally regulate the best is having an outlet to like, express what I'm going through, rather than just like bottling it up, and like, holding on to it or like, getting angry. And yeah, this EP for me was like, all the songs are kind of about different stuff that I've been struggling with. And yeah, like the biggest thing was in the fall of 2024, I lost that friend that I like started doing music with, which was pretty hard. It was really unexpected, but it's really difficult, but it brought some beautiful moments. Like we got to do like I started a band with this guy when we were in middle school,
1: Crazy.
0: and as the like the service, the memorial, we did we like reunited our band and played some of our songs. And he was still very active in the St. Pete music scene. And so it was like all these bands that he played with came out and did,
1: Yo.
0: short sets, and there was like, it was basically like a memorial concert.
1: Yo,
0: And
1: that's beautiful.
0: it was really beautiful. I mean, it was so like touching to see all the people that he had impacted with his music, in the short time that he was with us. But yeah, it was really special. And then yeah, it was just a tough fall with that. Like that happened, and then like just a couple weeks later, there was a couple hurricanes that hit Florida, and it ended up, like the whole neighborhood that I grew up in, just, I went back there 12 months ago, and most of the houses are just torn down. I think my parents had a couple feet of water in the house, and it didn't, like, they were going to try to repair it, but there was like structural and foundational damage to the point no longer safe. So yeah, they moved, a little bit further inland, and have been kind of adjusting to that. And anyway, yeah, so anyway, there's been a lot going on,
1: No, but yes, that's what I'm saying.
0: we're
1: Like the art is there. Like to your point, the art is there to be that outlet. And like you said, I feel like it's, and I don't know, like, I mean, we can speak man to man. Like it's just like, I feel like as men, it's also just like we need a space where we can express ourselves and it not be detrimental to ourselves and people around us. So I feel like, yeah, art becomes that like safe haven where, yeah, like
0: Absolutely.
1: I'd rather spend a few

0: hours in my room learning how to do something on like YouTube University or like whatever, pick up a new MIDI keyboard, do something, then like, yeah, go be a detriment to myself and others. So like, yeah, I love that you were able to, and like, you've been doing it since you started making music, but like, I love that, especially in a time like this where, yeah, like I said, the world around you seems to be falling apart. You were able to channel that into this EP. The tracks, like, if you don't mind just taking us through like the tracks of the EP and then just speaking a little bit about each one, because like they're all great, but I'll just have to get a little bit deeper understanding of each track for sure.
1: Yeah, absolutely. Yeah, so Green Tea is track one.
0: Yeah.
1: And yeah, I've got a video out for that where kind of the concept for the video is very much like playing off of the expectation of like your responsibility to society is to just like have a job.
0: Yeah.
1: And I've been freelance for a number of years, and some days it looks like I'm totally unemployed, and then some days it looks like I'm working all the time. So yeah. That video is kind of playing off of that, and the song lyrics are kind of, you know, tongue in cheek, making fun of that. Like, oh yeah, we're good as long as like you've got a job and whatever, and you're just, you know, you're doing the things that are expected of you, which, you know, sometimes good, sometimes bad. I think there's some nuance there, but
0: for sure.
1: But yeah, that song. Yeah, so that there starts with that on the EP with Green Tea. And then it goes into Central, which is really focused around like the, you know, the fall of 2024 with a friend passing and the hurricanes in Florida. And yeah, there's probably not going to be a video for that one.
0: No, fair. Yeah.
1: Yeah, it felt like one that would be really difficult to encapsulate the like full, you know, feeling of it.
0: Yeah, for sure.
1: And then like track three, been working on a video for it. And that one's kind of about like, you know, the feeling of people not respecting your time and respecting your, you know, your efforts and that sort of thing. Feeling like you're falling short in some way. And we were working on a video for that one for a bit. And like, we went out during that ice storm we had in Nashville and filmed. And this woman approached us and was like, "What are you guys doing?" And ended up writing a little thing about like, oh, in the snowstorm, Nashville musicians are still filming music videos. And it was like a New York Times report, which I thought was pretty wild. That was like one of the most weird happenstance things. And then the second day of shooting this video, we were shooting this film, like this scene in a garage.
0: Yeah.
1: Like one of my friends has like a 2-car garage. We were filming, we're doing like a band shot. So I was like, we should be in the garage. And this hawk came in and just was hanging out like during the shoot. It was like, it came in chasing a bird, didn't get it, and then just was like hung out in the garage and kind of, you know, just hung out with us, I guess. It was a little bizarre. I mean, I've recently got into birds and bird watching, so, but I was also like, we probably shouldn't have like five people in close proximity to like
0: a hawk. Exactly. A hawk
1: freaked out in a garage. But I was kind of like, my friend got a video, but I was kind of just in there like, I was trying to get a really good photo of it. So I'm getting way too close. And everybody else had like walked out of the garage and was standing in the yard. Like, oh yeah, we're not going to get attacked by the hawk today.
0: That's actually wild. Damn. A hawk too. Like that's actually wild. That's actually pretty wild.
1: I was like, and it was the first time I'd seen that kind of hawk. So it was like, there's just something new every day.
0: I was going to say, and as someone who's just recently getting into bird watching, you were like, oh, you were so.
1: I was so psyched. Oh my gosh. I was like joking with my friends before we started shooting.
0: Yeah.
1: I was like, oh, it'd be funny if we could like get some birds in the garage, you know? I wasn't thinking like birds of prey that were like attacking. Yeah. And then it did happen. So that was pretty funny.
0: That's actually hilarious. I love that. I love that. Okay. I want to touch on Camp 3. Okay. As someone who also does a lot of work in the community, like I'm the music director and co-coordinator of a music festival here in Abbotsford, where the station is based out of. But yeah, so Camp 3, I want to know, because like, coming from St. Pete, where, I mean, I would assume that sort of the music that you're making, there's probably more people in that scene in Florida versus Nashville, but you were able to, I'm just looking at optics.
1: St. Pete has like shockingly a really cool, I think shockingly to people who don't know about it beforehand, there's a really cool DIY scene there.
0: Sick.
1: I have some close friends that do like, you know, they have probably two or three shows a week that they book of like local artists. And every time I go visit family or, you know, get to go home for a little bit, I typically will go to these shows and it's like, you know, they'll have 80 people out for four bands with no music released. And it's just like the spirit of the community there is really strong.
0: Yeah.
1: I'm supposed to go down there next weekend and play on Saturday, March 7th. I'm in St. Pete. But yeah, the scene there is alive and well. Nashville, I think, gets a reputation for being like a country music town.
0: Yeah, exactly. Yeah.
1: Which like it is. I mean, there's no hiding that. It's a huge industry here, and it's kind of like, you know, the driving factor for like a lot of tourists and stuff here. But underneath that, there's all of these really big communities of like musicians who are doing stuff outside of country music.
0: Exactly.
1: And it's been really cool, like as I've gotten more involved with stuff in the city, seeing like how many people are, you know, working just as hard as the people in the country space. But there's like, you know, the industry folks aren't paying attention to it yet.
0: Right.
1: I mean, like I'm pretty involved, like Camp 3, I started that because I was working and still do work in like a lot of different like alternative, like non-country genres. Like for the sake of, you know, Nashville, like if I say like alternative music to Nashville, it's like anything that is like, you know, singing about my truck.
0: Exactly.
1: Exactly. You know, that I don't have a truck. I just want to play the record.
0: That's right.
1: But yeah, so there's a big, like there's a huge rap scene here. There's a huge scene for R&B. There's a huge scene for indie music, for pop music. And there's all these, you know, like smaller groups of people that do that. But I think especially coming off of COVID, people got really acclimated to just doing their thing on their own.
0: Yeah.
1: And I found for myself that when I didn't have access to the community and like seeing people and working on music with people during COVID, I was like, this is, you know, 80% of why I do this is because I want to, you know, spend time with people who have, you know, similar views and like get me as a person and understand the, you know, the need to create and make stuff. And so, yeah, I started doing camp out of my house. I just invited like 50 people that I knew in the scene here.
0: Great.
1: And was like, come make music. We'll, you know, I waited till my girlfriend was out of town and we basically put speakers in all the rooms of the house. And made like little makeshift studio spaces for people so we could all, you know, you could have a couple people work on different things at a time.
0: Mm-hmm.
1: And it's evolved over the past 4 years or so to like the next one in March, we've got a studio that we're renting that's like a warehouse. So we'll have like 10 spaces to work out of.
0: Yeah.
1: The last one in October had like almost 100 people. And it's just really cool seeing like the community come together and like, I think just having a space to do your thing, you know, in community with other people is so important. I think there's a lot of discussion right now of like third spaces and, you know, just somewhere that isn't home or work or school or whatever. Because everything costs like, I mean, I feel like every time I leave the house, I got to spend $20 to go somewhere. And so having like a third space where it's like focused on an interest and, you know, immediately the filter is like, hey, the only people that are going to be at this are people who get what you're into and like want to connect and, you know, be in community with you. I've found that to be really important. And yeah, so the camp project has been something that I thought I was just going to do like because I had a spare weekend, you know, one time 4 years ago. And yeah, now we're coming up on what'll be the 10th time.
0: Yeah.
1: So
0: yeah, it's like really the beauty of like when the project becomes bigger than you. And you start realizing that like it was no like, I mean, yeah, you set out to do it, be like, yeah, I want to build community. And then it gets bigger than you. And you're like, well, we can't stop now because there's new people who want to join the scene, new people who want to find out about it. And like, yeah, I was actually reading and listening to the cover on WPLN. On the public radio. And like, yeah, to have. Yeah. There was some like a newbies coming in. It's beautiful, man.
1: The range is really cool. I mean, we've had, obviously it's in Nashville, so like, you know, 95% of people are from Nashville, but it's crazy like hearing, you know, people come in through the door and be like, I just flew, like there was one, we had two folks that came out from Seattle. We got our first like international, like somebody came from they're from like somewhere in Eastern Canada, like Toronto area. Like probably a year and a half ago for one. And yeah, so it's just really cool seeing people like go out of their way to like be a part of something, you know?
0: That's sick.
1: Yeah, I mean, it's been such a fun thing to do. And like, the craziest bit is like, I don't typically make a ton of music that weekend anymore because I'm kind of in facilitator mode. But what ends up happening is I hear like, you know, I hear everybody's stuff that they're working on. And like, you know, at the end of the weekend, I'm like, hey, we should like, you know, we should work on some stuff. And I just love seeing that from like all perspectives afterwards, because when I go on social media, you know, I'll see people posting like the next month, you know, like, you know, working on something with this guy. And I know that they only met, you know, 2 weeks ago at this thing.
0: Right. Right.
1: Anyway, so it's just really cool seeing like people come together and do something that's like, I don't know, it feels pretty holistic, you know, like it's people get to do a thing and like express themselves and kind of make friends over that is pretty special.
0: I love that. And you said the next one is in March?
1: Yeah, it's March 27th to 29th.
0: March 27th, 29th. Okay. And you,
1: so like, what's the time? You're around.
0: No, I want to know what the timeline is. Do you do one like once a month? Like, sorry, like once a year, twice a year? Like, how does that work?
1: It's been, so this is the 10th one in 4 years. It's been like roughly two a year.
0: Yeah.
1: The first year I did three when it was like a little more low key.
0: Yeah.
1: But now that there's like sponsors and stuff involved and, you know, venue rentals and that sort of thing.
0: Yeah.
1: It's been 2 years. I'm not sure what this year looks like. I know we've got March lined up and there's usually we kind of schedule it around like Nashville is also like a big university town. I mean, I live right in the middle of like four universities.
0: Oh, wow.
1: Like, you know, almost equidistant to like, you know, four large universities in Nashville.
0: Yeah.
1: And I've noticed that like when the events happen outside of the like college, you know, academic year, we don't get as many people. And I'm less concerned about having like, it doesn't matter so much that there's less people for me. It matters that there's not as much like not as many people can benefit from the effort. I mean, like when people are not there, it's that like the best time for it is when there's 70 people in the room. Mm-hmm. And you're all like, oh my gosh, what you're doing is awesome. What you're doing is awesome. We gotta do something together. And you know, you get that moment of like, you know, creative collision. And so yeah, we usually do like two a year. It might switch to one a year if it continues, you know, the path that it's continuing. But just because of like, I think this one we have like 20 sponsors.
0: Yeah.
1: So it's a lot of it is just like, you know, resource dependent on some of that stuff.
0: True.
1: But yeah, March and then probably sometime in the fall, I would have to bet.
0: Okay, well, yeah, I mean, we'll definitely stay in contact. But yeah, if there's something in the fall, I can get some of my homies together. And then, I was just listening to some of the stuff and like, I saw that there was also some of the producers put some tracks out like on YouTube. There was like a YouTube sort of
1: playlist. Yeah, there's like compilations and stuff. And
0: yeah,
1: I don't know, it's been cool. Like the song, we do always do like a beat battle and a song competition. And those are like the two big kind of, you know, cornerstone pieces of the event. And people always get really psyched about that. And so Saturday night we do a beat battle and like, you know, these sponsors are sending in like speakers and interfaces and microphones and plugins and samplers. So everybody gets really motivated to like, you know, flip pool and try to win stuff. But it's awesome too, because it's like, I don't know, I've found that like every time we do something like that, it ends up going to like the person that needs it exactly the most, you know?
0: Word, yeah.
1: Like, I don't know like what kind of cosmic stuff's happening with that, but like, I think the last couple of people to win the speakers, like we usually do like one, like first place gets speakers, like big studio speakers. And the last couple, it was like, oh, I was mixing off of like one broken, you know, KRK monitor the past 5 years, or like, you know, the previous person was like, oh, I've only ever mixed on like iPhone headphones.
0: Yeah.
1: You know? And so it's always like people that need the stuff the most, or like, oh, my interface just broke and now I just want a new one. Boom. So
0: yeah, no, I love that. I love that. Yeah. That's dope. Okay. As we wind down here, I want to get into just like the music that you're making. So three songs for someone who's never heard your music. If you can give me three songs.
1: Oh, three songs from me?
0: Anything, yeah. Any from your whole catalog, three songs that you would give to someone if they'd never heard your music.
1: Okay. Yeah, I would say, Green Tea, Everstight, and then I like No Plot Armor is like one of my favorite songs that I've written just from the writing of it. I'd probably go with those three.
0: Those three, okay. Beautiful. And I would like to know, because I feel like because of the music that you make, I would love to know what you're listening to right now. Like, what's like the most recent thing you've been listening to?
1: Yeah. Here, let me pull up my playlist.
0: Let's go.
1: I've been going back. Okay, so like the last, I've been doing a newsletter and sending out like my playlist of you know, favorites in the last week.
0: Where's that? Where can people get on that newsletter?
1: On my website, there's a sign up on the on the bottom of my website. But it's got like, you know, I send out usually an update on like what I'm working on that week, what music I'm listening to, what, you know, I think I just did one of like all the books I read last year and like a couple recommendations. I'm talking about birds because I'm into birds now. I'm like, so if you want to learn about, if you want some music recs, if you want to know what I'm up to, you know, if you want to know about some birds, if you want to know about what books I read, whatever. Yeah, there's a solid, I mean, I would say it's a solid offering if those things sound good.
0: For sure, yeah. 100%.
1: But, yeah. But last week's playlist update had a lot of the Isaiah Rashad Sun's Tirade.
0: Yeah, yeah.
1: And Schoolboy Q Blank Face, because I realized that those turned 10 this year. And I was having a bit of an existential. I had no idea those were like almost 10 years old now.
0: Yeah.
1: So I've been listening to those a lot. I've been going back to John Frusciante. Like, he used to play with the Red Hot Chili Peppers on guitar.
0: Yeah.
1: He's got some really cool solo records out. I was listening to some Boldy James. I was listening to some Mac Miller. And there was some, oh, you know what? I just found this band that I really like. It's called Lipsticism or Lipstickism.
0: Lipstickism.
1: I don't know. I'm not sure how you say it, but yeah, they've got a couple really great tracks off this album called, what's the album called? Well, let me mute it so it doesn't get, you guys don't get copyright strike here. The album's called Wanted to Show You. It's from last year. But I just found that. I can't remember. I was going through, I think I was reading somebody's Substack and they had recommended that album.
0: Sick.
1: But yeah, how about you? What are you listening to?
0: I mean, the last thing I was listening to was some Afrobeat music. There's a artist that goes by Adekunle Gold. He just put out an album called Fuji. I was listening to that, but I'm big on the YouTube algorithm music. So like, I'm heavy. Like, I trust my YouTube algorithm over the years, and it's been recommending me a lot. I actually just got into Thievery Corporation. I had never known about them, so just recently got into them. I'm really loving, there's a R&B artist out of Toronto named Charlotte Day Wilson. I really love. Yeah, you know.
1: I saw her, I think I saw her play, like, she opened for Local Natives, like, probably 5 or 6 years ago.
0: Yeah.
1: Yeah, her stuff's awesome.
0: Yeah, yeah, she just put out a new project, so I've been really loving that. What's something else? I mean,
1: Baby. Yeah, you gotta send me all.
0: Yeah, no, we'll swap. Yeah, Baby Keem just dropped. I don't know. I feel like, and I texted one of my homies. I was like, this to me feels like when Yachty dropped the like psych rock album.
1: Right. Yeah.
0: Just in terms of the recent hip hop and like obviously the hip hop landscape in the past couple years, I feel like it's 11 tracks of, and it's everything. You have the tracks where he's going deep into, you know, like his life, how he grew up, etc. You have the party tracks, you have the tracks for the girls, you have the track. Like, I honestly think it's a perfect album, and like, I will stand on that ledge for 2026 that Baby Keem might have the best hip hop album of 2026. I'm going to stand on that ledge.
1: I mean, thank God it's only February, right?
0: I'm standing on it.
1: I don't know. I mean, there's been a couple contenders for that, I feel like, this year. Like, I don't know. I mean, I'm feeling a little bit biased. The J. Cole album came out, and a few guys that I know from Nashville got to work on it.
0: Oh, sick.
1: Hearing side of stuff. And so I was pretty psyched about that. So that's been like, you know, near the top of my list for this year so far.
0: That's
1: but
0: true,
1: it's probably a little bit like impacted by the fact that I'm like, and now my friends are going to get some more work. Let's go. You know,
0: you know what? That's a totally fair bias, bro. That's a totally fair bias. Totally fair bias. You know what I do love? I don't know if you've heard of Nourished by Time.
1: Yeah.
0: Mm-hmm. Yeah. That, The Passionate Ones, like, and that was my first sort of like introduction to Nourished by Time. I didn't listen to the previous project, but I think in the alternative R&B realm, like, that is like genius music.
1: Yeah, I feel like what they're doing is really cool. They were here. I feel like I heard about them like a week after they got here. Like, they played here sometime last year.
0: Yeah,
1: and somebody was like, "That show was awesome," and I said, "What show?" or something like that. And I was, and then, but that always seems to happen. Like, I feel like every time I hear about something awesome, it's like, they were just here. Did you see them? And I'm like, no, I found out about them. Like, what day did they play? The 10th? Like, oh, I heard about them the 11th.
0: Yeah, exactly. It's yeah.
1: Yeah.
0: Always happens. Always happens. Okay. What is, we'll wrap with this. I just need five things that you're grateful for.
1: Okay. Five things I'm grateful for.
0: Yeah.
1: All right. Well, number one, I feel like I'm having a good hair day. I know that this is radio, so that doesn't really play as well, but today's a good hair day.
0: Someone will see this. Someone, it'll be posted on IG probably. So this, this video call. So, I mean, hey, your good hair day is in, it's good. It's good.
1: Well, we'll start there. That was kind of a jokey one, but it,
0: I like that.
1: But we're working on the hair. I mean, yeah, I think lately I've been very much grateful for my health. That's been a thing that's been on my mind more recently, and been trying to be like better about exercise and eating right and doing that. So I'm appreciative of my health, appreciative that our roof didn't get caved in when this tree fell on it in the ice storm.
0: Damn.
1: That was crazy. In February, yeah, that ice storm we had like all these trees were exploding like from the water in them.
0: Yeah.
1: I didn't know that could happen. I literally had no idea that could happen. But yeah, the trees were full of water, and then it got really cold, and then the trees just like burst.
0: Explode.
1: Yeah. One landed on the roof, but it didn't break the roof. It like,
0: we love that.
1: For number three, I'm appreciative of no trees in my living room. I don't know. It's a nice day. We'll go with that. I'm appreciative of that. And that's number four. And oh, I got number five. I'm appreciative of being on the show today.
0: Oh, look at that.
1: I have been looking forward to this for a couple days. So I'm pretty excited. Yeah.
0: Okay,
1: so thank you for having me.
0: Of course, man. Of course. I like that one. Most usually people don't say that one, so thank you for that. I appreciate that. That was cool.
1: No, I mean, it's been on my calendar, and I was like, today's the day.
0: You booked it in. I love that. I love that. Jack, if you want to hear more, Jack Vannoy, Eating Yellow Paint, out now everywhere, all streaming platforms. JackVannoy.com, yes?
1: Yep.
0: JackVannoy.com.
1: That's correct.
0: Also, the last thing quickly, what's up with the satellite, dude?
1: Okay. Oh, man. The satellite imagery is, dude, actually, hold on. We're within reach of like five of them. So I'm going to get a couple of my little sculptures, my little satellite sculptures.
0: Yeah.
1: But that started as something a couple of years ago.
0: Damn.
1: I really liked the idea of, sorry, I'm like also doing the like, you know, antique roadshow. Like this is the display here. But anyway, the satellite thing started as a, I'm into space. I love the Cosmos series, and you know, for a lot of times, if you ask me what I'm doing, I'm like at home watching like PBS space material. Yeah. You know, they're like whatever was playing at like 4 a.m. on PBS.
0: Yeah.
1: Like as an adult now, I'm like, I gotta know what's going on with right. the quasars and with the supernovas. But yeah, for me, the satellite thing is like, it's kind of a eternal point of like optimistic hope, I guess.
0: Yeah, yeah.
1: A lot of the like, for like the deep space telescope, like satellites, they're just always pointed out, hoping to hear something.
0: Mm-hmm.
1: And so they're always just kind of like, you know, I think metaphorically, it's like they're just always there trying, and I really like that.
0: Word.
1: And it's felt like an optimistic thing to like keep an eye out for.
0: Yeah.
1: And then the more that I've like kept looking for them, and like, I have a habit now of like, every time I see one, I'll take a photo of it, or like friends, if they see them, they'll send me pictures of them, like, sure. You know, satellite dishes, like TV or whatever. And, I like it a lot because it's like, to see them, you got to like literally pick your head up a little bit.
0: Yeah.
1: So it like keeps you looking up, you know? So I really like that. And like the attention that I paid to that has turned into like this metaphorical thing for me, which I really like. Mm-hmm. But yeah, they're always putting out, you know, a radar signal, trying to reach something, or you know, or be heard or hear from somebody. And
0: yeah,
1: I feel like it's pretty optimistic, like as a technology. So yeah, that's the main kind of background of the symbolism there.
0: We love that, Jack. Yeah. I appreciate your time. Thank you so much for sitting down with me and doing this.
1: Thank you so much. I really appreciate it.
0: Eating Yellow Paint, I don't know everywhere. Be sure to go check it out.

0: Hey, it's DJ Darko for Earshot 20, the world's greatest musical countdown show, according to the Bill Wulichka. And on today's episode of Earshot 20, we have a very special guest to tell you a little bit about the album, which is out now, released on July 18th. Jade invites listeners into a rich sonic landscape filled with breezy melodies and intricate harmonies characteristic of bossa nova. Heart's deeply personal lyrics reflect her unique artistic voice, explaining themes of love, growth, and the beauty of everyday moments. This album is not just a collection of songs, it is an intimate exploration of human experiences and relationships, with each track offering a window into Heart's emotional landscape. Jess Heart, how are we doing today?
1: Very well, and yourself?
0: Beautiful, beautiful. I mean, the sun is shining, so we can't really complain.
1: You got it.
0: We can't really complain. What have you been doing with your summer recently?
1: Yeah, just enjoying it as much as I can. Hitting up a couple of beach walks and trying to get a little inspiration too for future works and stuff like that.
0: Beautiful, beautiful. Okay, right off the top, how does it feel to have this album out into the world?
1: Yeah, it's an amazing feeling. I'm just happy to share these tracks with everybody. It's been about 2 years in the making. So a big process, like for the writing and the recording, and the whole time it's been like a really fun and incredible experience, and just happy that it's finally out there in the world.
0: Beautiful. And are you in charge of the majority of the production?
1: I am, yeah. I'm doing the recording, like the songwriting and the recording and engineering and the whole thing, and I just basically send it out for mastering.
0: Wow, beautiful. When did you always want to be that hands-on, or did it just like come naturally?
1: Yeah, I did. I've like always been really interested, like since I started like writing music, I was always like really interested in the recording process. Mm-hmm. And I also did have the opportunity to study a bit of sound recording at Concordia in Montreal, so I have a little bit of a background there as well.
0: Okay, beautiful, beautiful. Okay, so this album specifically draws inspiration from arguably the father of bossa nova, João Gilberto. What does he mean to you, and what does the genre itself mean to you?
1: So I guess the first thing that really attracted it to me was I'm based here on the Sunshine Coast, and there's like a local legend, Celso Machado, who's like a really well-known Brazilian instrumentalist, multi-instrumentalist, and he performs quite often, and he was on a bill at one of the festivals that I was doing years back. And just like listening to him play a host of bossa nova songs, and then specifically one João Gilberto song that really struck me. So then I kind of like went back and did the research and found this album that like really inspired me. So it was his 1974 release, and it's just like very bare bones, just classical guitar and percussion, and it really spoke to me, and I think greatly inspired this album specifically.
0: Okay, beautiful, beautiful. I love that. And also shout out to Celso is his name?
1: Yes, yeah, that's right.
0: Yeah, because he also has some credit on the new project, right? If I'm not mistaken.
1: Right. Yeah, he's playing all the percussion and doing a bunch of harmony, and I also have to credit him for showing me a bunch of the bossa nova chords and rhythms and stuff like that, and really working with me there. So that was a really amazing experience.
0: Okay, beautiful, beautiful. I love that. And also, yeah, just touching off that in like genres as well. I was listening to some of your other music as well, and I just want to say I commend you to have the ability to explore different genres. So I want to ask, like, artists can sometimes become trapped in a genre that they start making music in and they don't feel like they can experiment. But like, what is it about you that you feel you have like this freedom to be able to just like jump around to different genres?
1: I think it's a lot, like being an independent artist and self-producing all of my stuff gives me like a lot more freedom than perhaps some other artists to be able to like really explore whichever area that I'm in. I guess like my first album kind of started out with like my original influences, which are kind of like grunge alternative. Mm-hmm. And then the second was like trying to do something a little more experimental and like maybe throw in some electronic elements. And then I like, you know, I always have different ideas in the back of my head for different things. And just, you know, I just love the ability to be able to experiment and try something new. Like I definitely would envision having like a future piano album and also like a future kind of open tuning acoustic album. And that's the fun thing is like not knowing where it's going to go. So like to keep it from being stagnant, basically the artwork.
0: Yeah, no, I love that. And also, you also dabble in visual arts as well?
1: Yes, I've been painting just for like a couple of years. It's been just 5 years now. Like, so when like everything kind of got quiet during the lockdowns, it was like hard for musicians, especially I think for like touring and doing shows and stuff like that. So I just had like a lot of time, and it was the first time that I really got to experiment with painting specifically. Like I've had like a background in visual arts, doing like graphic design as well for years. So it was like a way to kind of combine those things and just, have a different outlet for the art, which was also has been really exciting too. And yeah, have to have in a couple of gallery exhibits here and there.
0: Okay, sick, sick. I love that. You know, maybe to answer that question on my end too, maybe it's that. Maybe it's finding different ways to explore different mediums of art, and maybe you come back and then you realize that you want to do like rock music instead of doing like folk music. So I don't know, maybe.
1: Yeah, exactly. I
0: Just a
1: heard
0: thought.
1: somebody once mentioned this Joni Mitchell quote about like considering it like crop rotating, like in a farm where you have to like, you can't just work on one area because you'll seep all the nutrients from the soil and stuff like that. So you kind of have to keep rotating to keep it fresh and everything, which I really related to.
0: Yeah, no, that, yeah, you know what, that's a good quote. I'm gonna pull that quote out of here and use it somewhere else. I love that.
1: Amazing.
0: Okay, so given the themes of this album, I would love to know, because I just started reading All About Love by Bell Hooks. So given the themes of this album, I would love to know your definition of what love is.
1: Oh, that's such a broad, that's such a broad question. I guess like in terms of this album, I really thought of it about like letting basically like letting the love in and keeping it like kind of like guarding it like a flame or a spark, especially in these times where everything seems so weighted and difficult to like to keep hope alive. Like so like I think like love in a lot of ways it's like it's hope and empathy and like generosity to others and like all of these things that encompass that were like are the things that would I think fix the problems of our world basically. So like I guess basically like just a message of like hope, tolerance, acceptance and just like love and has so many forms, right? It's not just
0: It's not just
1: it's
0: one
1: on so
0: thing.
1: many levels. Yeah,
0: Yeah,
1: exactly.
0: exactly. Yeah. No, I like that. No, I know. Like, I proposed the question knowing that there isn't just one, like general answer for it. I always like to
1: Yeah.
0: say that, like, it's something that you have to give yourself first before you can go out to give other before you can go out into the world and give it to other people. So I always say that it has to start within yourself first.
1: Right.
0: Three songs to give to someone who has never heard your music. What are those three songs?
1: For this album, I would say the first track, If Only, kind of sets the stage for the kind of bossa nova jazzy vibe of the album. I really had fun playing with the track 47 Years. It's like a little like romantic and very bossa nova style, but it was really fun working with the strings, getting a little bit of a string arrangement on that as well. And then for a little bit more of a fun track, I would suggest Fast Talker, which is just kind of a little upbeat and playful.
0: Okay, beautiful. So there's a song that you did, a while back now, I think. It's called The Age of Information. I listened to it. I
1: Yes.
0: watched a little video that you did with the ukulele, like overlooking, I don't know where you were, but it was a beautiful scenery
1: Yeah, in
0: where you were.
1: Malta.
0: It's in
1: Yeah, Malta.
0: Malta.
1: I had a
0: Okay.
1: little mini tour there in Malta a couple of years back.
0: Okay, beautiful. But I would love to know, like, where were you when you wrote that song? Why did you write it? Does it still ring true today? I would just love to know a bit more about that track.
1: Yeah, I would say it definitely still rings true today. And it's I guess something that was always on the mind at the back of my mind for like several years, like is that like it's the so-called age of information, but at the same time like well, especially now we know about misinformation, disinformation, and also information getting lost in in the mass information that we have. So just like basically a critical view on media and the way that we're using it and how it's shaping our world.
0: Yeah, I would say my mom always says that this generation, we know too much, and that's actually what makes us stupid. And
1: Right.
0: I'm
1: Oh,
0: like, you know
1: interesting.
0: what? Yeah. And I'm like, you know what, mom? Like, you're not wrong. There's like, yeah, because like to your point, there's so much out there that like you would think that going through schooling, whatever, and like knowing things that we would be able to weed out what's right and what's wrong. But clearly, to your point about the misinformation, that's not true. So.
1: Yeah, and it's also an overload of information, and it's so difficult to be able to process and to know, what to process versus what not.
0: Exactly. Yeah. Well, I mean, even just look at the social media apps. They bombard us constantly with things to keep us on the app. And then it's just like, it's just, yeah, it's an overstimulation. It's just a lot. And it's a lot. Okay. Is there a song, book, or movie that you can point to as making a significant impact on your life?
1: I would definitely have to go with Victor Hugo, Les Misérables or The Miserables. It's like definitely like a story that when I heard it like from a very young age, like 5 or 6, that really struck with me and has like stayed with me. And I think like definitely shaped my view of the world and gave me empathy and consideration for for different things that are happening in the world at quite a young age. So it's definitely one of my favorites, of my all-time favorites to this day.
0: Beautiful. Would you ever consider trying your hand at theater, Broadway?
1: I always had envisioned possibly putting together a production at one point. Yeah, I definitely wouldn't see it out of the realm of possibility. I would definitely love to dabble in that at one point.
0: Okay, beautiful. You know what? I mean, maybe that's the next album. Maybe it's like a musical.
1: Yeah,
0: You know
1: that's
0: what? There
1: right.
0: you go. There you go. There you go. I need a credit in the liners, please.
1: Yeah, definitely. You got it.
0: Okay, worst job versus best job you ever
1: Oh yeah, best job. I'm definitely gonna have to go with Jerry's Boat Rentals, which doesn't exist anymore, which was on Granville Island, and it was just like a little shack at the very back end of Granville Island, just like renting out little motorboats to tourists, basically. Definitely number one gig of all time, just hanging out on the docks all day and like pretty slow moving days, and got to take the boats out afterwards. So yeah, that was definitely the top. And worst job, like I guess like anything probably corporate-y that I've done. Like I have a big background in graphics, so like definitely some of the corporate gigs I guess would be a bit of a back burner for me, and a little bit of a creativity drain probably.
0: For sure, for sure. You know what's crazy is that I work on Granville Island. Like my part-time job is on Granville Island. So when
1: Oh,
0: you said that,
1: amazing.
0: it got me super excited. Yeah, no, I'm. Is Jerry's Boat Rental? Is that what it's called?
1: Yeah, it was Jerry's Boat Rentals. It still is a boat rental now, but it's not called the same anymore. I forget what the new one is, but and it's like the one at the very back, like underneath the bridge, basically.
0: Okay, you know what? I'm gonna
1: Yeah, you'll have
0: I
1: to walk
0: work
1: by.
0: I was gonna say I work on Wednesday, so I'm gonna go and like try to find like the old timers that still work there, like you know,
1: Yeah.
0: whether they're like volunteers or something. I'm gonna ask them about Jerry's Boat Rentals.
1: Yeah, definitely. Yeah, I was next to the charter guys there. They're probably still there, I bet.
0: They are. They are. Oh, that's funny. Okay.
1: Yeah.
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14: Well, there's some that say that the angels

Welcome. It's the Radio Nowhere Show, and I'm your host, Dr. Don. I've got another summertime show, and I'll be featuring songs that fit the season. I've been thinking about what exactly qualifies a song to be considered a summertime song. I guess there's a few things. First, if the song title contains the word summer, it's pretty much a shoe-in. Or if the subject matter of the song is something to do with warm weather activity, it qualifies too. But those are obvious ones. Besides that, it just might give off a summer vibe. Lots of tunes from my past feel summery, maybe because in my mind those songs were popular in the summer months. But then most of my memories seem to have taken place in the summer. Of course they didn't, but that's how memories work. Anyway, I've tagged a lot of those tracks in my library as summer tunes, and that's what I'm going to draw from for these shows. But for this show, I'm only going to use songs I've never used in any show before, a summertime theme show or not. There aren't a lot of them since I think this is my third summer of doing these shows, but I'll give it a shot. Let's get started. Talk to you in 30.

Today's summertime show started with Kings of Leon, a band that really exudes a steamy hot vibe, I think. You sweat just listening to them. I played their Back Down South track from 2010, then some reggae, specifically Buffalo Soldier from Bob Marley and the Wailers. What can I say? Nobody thinks about snow when they hear reggae, right? Next, Bummer in the Summer from Love, from the Summer of Love, 1967. I followed that with a couple of baseball-themed tunes, first Centerfield by John Fogerty, and Chinito Chinito from Rye Cooter's Chavez Ravine album. For the non-baseball fans out there, Chavez Ravine was the low-income housing in the Los Angeles area that was expropriated to build Dodger Stadium in the 60s. Next, Constructive Summer by The Hold Steady, Wipeout from The Safaris, a request from Robin, and closing the set, Dynamite and Whiskey from Fred Eaglesmith. Back to the music? Okay, let's get going.

0: After the break, I queued up Heard It in a Love Song by the Marshall Tucker Band, because anything from a band from south of the Mason-Dixon line says summer to me. Must be the southern drawl. I followed that with Just Like Summer from J.D. McPherson and Let's Get Together from Jefferson Airplane. That's a song better known by way of the version by the Youngbloods in 1969. The song was also known as Get Together and Everybody Get Together, and it was written by Chet Powers, a.k.a. Dino Valenti from the band Quicksilver Messenger Service. This Jefferson Airplane version was from their debut album in 1966. The song is an appeal for peace and brotherhood, presenting the polarity of love versus fear and the choice to be made between them. After Get Together, Long Hot Summer Night from the Jimi Hendrix Experience, One Way Out from the Allman Brothers Band, and Summertime from Porgy and Bess by Miles Davis from way back in 1959. And I close the show with Summertime Blues from Big Bill Brunzi, a completely different summertime blues song made famous by Eddie Cochran, The Who, and many others. That's it. There's no more for today, but I'll be back next week with another Summer Tunes episode of Radio Nowhere Show. So please, keep those requests coming. I'll do my best to get them on the show. Till next week, on behalf of all the Radio Nowhere staff, this is Dr. Don saying have a great hot summer week. I'll close with, come on people now, smile on your brothers and sisters. Everybody get together and try to love one another right now. Peace.
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3: 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Et au plaisir de vous jaser en français aussi. 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
5: 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I'm Spark Rocca. I'm Italian experimental guitarist and songwriter. 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
10: Welcome to Earshot Daily. I'm Ted Evans from Kingston, Ontario. I play in a band called The Meringues and another one called Shook Planet. I've got a bunch of great music lined up for you today that I found on earshot-distro.ca. We're going to get right into it. This first song is called New Melody by AEM. Here, check it out.

That was Blurry Sights by Inner Bigness here on Earshot Daily. I'm Ted Evans from Kingston, Ontario, spinning tunes that I found on earshot-distro.ca. We'll keep things moving right along with a song by The Delicate. 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

We just heard Pleasant Solutions by King of Foxes here on Earshot Daily. I'm Ted Evans from Kingston, Ontario. Happy to be here hosting Earshot Daily, spinning all these great tunes for you. Here's a group I've played on the show before. It's Darko Metro and their song Holograms here on Earshot Daily.

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0: Or any other day. That's what on demand means. But you knew that. Okay, let's get back to the show.

was 10 Years by Clarka Wineworm here on Earshot Daily. I'm Ted Evans from Kingston, Ontario. Thanks for hanging out with me throughout the show today. We've heard some great tunes. We started off with New Melody by AEM. We heard Blurry Sights by Inner Bigness. There was Comfortable by The Delicate. We heard from King of Foxes with Pleasant Solutions. There was Darko Metro with Holograms. And once again, right there, that was Clarka Wineworm with 10 Years. I've got time for about two more songs on the show today. We'll finish it off with one by Misha and the Spanx called I Can't Wait. But you're going to have to, because before that, we'll hear from Sister Swire with Pulleys and Gears. Hope you enjoyed the show today.

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1: 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I'm your host, Sunny Kocher, and I am absolutely thrilled to have you join me on this journey today, packed with insights, strategies, and actionable tips to help you reimagine your retirement. 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On this show, you will learn about where to put your money, where to look for results, and what results to look for. So sit back, relax, and get ready to rethink your retirement with us.
2: 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Make a well-informed decision with the helpful advice. I enjoy helping people like you to stay on top of money and achieve financial freedom. By the end of this video, you will be worry-free, have a clear understanding of building a strong financial home for your family, which will be cherished through the life and beyond. Just like regular home, financial home consists of roof, pillars, and solid foundation on which the whole structure stands. But it is always built from ground up. Let us understand and build a strong financial home. When we work hard and make money and save money, then only we build a strong financial home. If you are building a home, what will be the first thing you will do? We will start from foundation, isn't it? Like building a house, building it from the ground up is what is required to build a financial home also. Now, what makes the foundation of the financial home? Our ability to earn an income is the foundation of our financial home. If our paycheck stops, everything related to the finance will stop. Now, let us see what are the things that can destroy the foundation. The first is early death. Second is disability, if we are unable to go to work. And the third is critical illness. These three are the major spoiler for the financial foundation. Once this is taken care of, then we can think of something else. That is why the foundation safety

and the value increase of the home is for yours to keep. Most of the people, they want to buy a home and they also want to pay it off as early as possible. But is it a good advice? People want to pay off the home early because they don't want to have debt. But if you remember in my first video, the three rules of money, we should invest in a high yield income and we should always take loan from the lowest possible interest rate. Since the home mortgage is the cheapest money you can get in this country, we financial advisor never advise anyone to pay off the home before their retirement. As long as the active income is made, the mortgage should be aligned to your retirement. Why? The growth of the family home price, it's not linked to the mortgage. So whatever extra money that you are willing to put into pay off the home early, the same should be invested in a way it should be contributing to your retirement income or a long-term goal. Once the family home is taken care of, we always want to pay it off. The second pillar is called Registered Retirement Saving Plan. Now, what is the benefit of having this plan? It is a beautiful concept given by Government of Canada to save for your retirement. The benefit is if you can invest up to 18% of your last year income, and when you invest in this, you get a refund, or which is called tax write-off. You can grow in this account your money, and whatever is growth, there will be no tax. So assuming the money grows over a period of 10 to 15 years, if you have invested well, and when you withdraw the money, it is 100% taxable. So the seeds are tax refunded and the crop is charged tax 100%. Including on your principal as well as the growth. 91% of the people put money in their family home. They want to pay it off early, so they pay more than the minimum, and whatever is left, they put it in RRSP and their paycheck is over. Majority of the people do not even understand the available mechanism where they can put in money to make it work for themselves. Let us see what are the other options available to make your money work for you. The third is called non-registered account. Now, if it is structured well and properly, but the benefit is when you withdraw this money, only the capital gain is taxed, that too 50% is tax-free and 50% is taxable. So if we compare between RRSP and non-registered, do you want to pay tax on 100% of your capital and growth, or do you want to pay tax on 50% of the growth only? It is not a brainer. Everybody will choose the latter. Now let us see it. Third vehicle, which is also called the tax-free saving account. It is a wonderful opportunity the Government of Canada has given for everybody to save in this account and never have to pay tax again on the money along with the growth. The only thing is to put in saving in this account, you have to use your after-tax money, which means there will be no refund of taxes paid on that money. But while the money grows and as long as it is invested, there is no tax. And the best benefit is when you withdraw the money, there is no tax at all. All your growth is for you to keep. Isn't it beautiful? Do you want to pay tax on 100% of the capital and growth? Do you want to pay tax on 50% of the growth only? Or do you want to pay no tax at all? You only pay tax on the seat. No brainer. Everybody wants to save taxes. Now, because of the benefit, there are limitations too. In tax-free saving account, on an ongoing basis, you can only invest up to certain amount of money. And let us see the fifth vehicle. The fifth vehicle is called Insured Retirement Strategy. Just like tax-free saving account, there will be no tax write-off. After tax, money goes into the insurance plan. But when the money grows over a long term, when you withdraw it, it can be withdrawn in a tax preferred way also. Now, because it is an insurance product, it also protects the foundation from the beginning. And it puts a roof from your home over a time also. Why? Because it has got a protection. All insurance claims are tax free to the beneficiary. So understanding the tax implication before the planning for a tax efficiency, and also understanding how to transfer the wealth to the next generation is the roof of the financial home. It is very, very important for everybody to understand and implement it from the day one. So this brings us to the end of the financial home. Thank you and have a good day. This is your host Kawaljeet Sunny Kocher, broadcasting live from 102.7 FM CKMS Radio Waterloo and on all social media platforms and podcasts.

0: podcast. Let us recap today's episode and see what we have covered in this introductory episode of Rethink Your Retirement live talk show with me, Sunny Kochar. We have looked into three major expenses of all Canadians and how the conventional wisdom about how you pay these bills may not be in your best interest. That is why you need to challenge the conventional wisdom and also have fun doing it. We dive deep into three universal laws of money so that you can keep most of your hard-earned money. We also expose the reasons behind retirement failure. 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I hope this episode has empowered you to rethink your retirement plan and take control of your financial future. 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
3: Hey there, Waterloo. I'm Andrew Shaver, host of When We Wake. Andrew, who? When We What? I know, I'm new here at CKMS, so thanks for having me. Speaking of, when do you have me? Well, you got me for an hour, bright and early, every Tuesday morning starting at 4:30, for a finely curated mix of predominantly new Canadian indie, folk, and singer-songwriter. 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

0: Hey, this is Adam from Floyce Alley. 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
10: 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Pedestrians and cyclists in Kitchener are at a disproportionately high risk of serious injuries or fatalities due to aggressive and inattentive driving, according to the latest City of Kitchener Vision Zero Annual Update Report. The Vision Zero strategy, which was first adopted by Kitchener City Council in 2021, aims to eliminate all severe injuries and fatalities on City of Kitchener streets. This year's report update was presented at the City of Kitchener's Community and Infrastructure Services Committee meeting on Monday, May 13th. The meeting saw many delegates push the city to lower speed limits, increase traffic cameras, and change city infrastructure to reduce road rage, among other things. The report also focuses on how common aggressive driving behaviors are in the city of Kitchener and how the design of the city's roads are not conducive to vulnerable road user safety. The manager of Transportation Safety and Policy for the City of Kitchener, Aaron McCurman-Jones, and the director of Transportation Services for the City of Kitchener, Barry Concrete, introduced two educational road safety videos that address aggressive driving behavior and explain pedestrian crossovers. After thanking a long list of collaborators, the presenters drew the councillor's attention to the annual report.
11: So all of these partners have played a key role in developing the 2024 action items, which are summarized in the report before you, including Attachment A, 2024 Vision Zero Safety Improvements, which summarizes over 40 street safety action items for 2024, all of which will have a direct impact on preventing traffic-related fatalities and injuries.
10: The report provides an analysis of collisions that have resulted in injuries or fatalities on Kitchener streets for a five-year period from 2018 to 2022. The analysis found in all collisions that specifically resulted in injuries, 30% involved a pedestrian or a cyclist, even though of total collisions, only 4% involved a pedestrian or a cyclist. The report also notes that 3/4 of the collisions in which pedestrians were injured or killed, the pedestrian was crossing the street legally with the right of way. The report notes that the main reason for collisions resulting in injuries and fatalities was aggressive and inattentive driving behaviors. Aggressive driving behavior includes speeding, following too closely, passing improperly, failing to yield right of way, and disobeying traffic controls. To contend with these statistics, 40 recommended measures for 2024 are listed in the update report and target infrastructure and street design that prioritizes pedestrian safety, traffic calming rules, and raising awareness and educating drivers on safe driving practices. The update report noted the Vision Zero strategy will focus its efforts on areas identified by the data as hotspots with high collision risk, rather than on traffic calming initiatives driven by neighborhood complaints. Some of the infrastructure changes include the installation of speed humps and speed cushions, new pedestrian refuge islands, narrowed lanes, wider sidewalks, and more separated cycling lanes. City of Kitchener speed limits were discussed at length as recently as December 2023. At that time, City Council chose to increase the speed limit on major collector and city arterial roads from 30 kilometers an hour to 40 kilometers an hour to align with the region of Waterloo, but not the City of Waterloo, which settled on 30 kilometers an hour on its city streets back in early 2023. In school zones in the City of Kitchener, speed limits have been set at 30 kilometers an hour for those schools that do not have speed cameras or automated speed enforcements installed. For those schools with speed cameras installed, the speed limit was set to 40 kilometers an hour. On Monday's council meeting, several delegates advocated in favor of the update plan and discussed the need for more measures to protect vulnerable road users, including reducing the speed limit in the City of Kitchener back to 30 kilometers an hour. York Broshnik advocated for a speed limit of 30 kilometers an hour in residential areas, noting the benefits of a lower speed limit can extend beyond the road.
12: In my opinion, the traffic road safety situation is getting worse rather than better. We have more vehicles, more larger vehicles, and what is also highlighted in the report, a general driving behavior that is not really safe. And I think this is a big challenge we need to think about. One element or one key tool that I would like to highlight here in particular is the speed limit of 30, which has become more or less the default across European municipalities, but also increasingly in Canada. Speed is the decisive factor that determines road safety, and evidently 30 is the speed limit where it becomes safe. There are many other benefits that are highlighted in the research literature that come out of this, direct and indirect benefits for public health, but also if you have smoother traffic flows, you have more fuel efficiency and therefore lower greenhouse gas emissions. So what we need to think about or prospectively is how can we get the driving behavior, the general pattern, closer to this safe threshold.
10: The report notes 5 new automated speed enforcement locations that will be installed in 2024 within the City of Kitchener school zones. Councillor Ayo Awadani asked the delegate about the role of speed cameras and automated speed enforcement in enhancing road safety.
12: I think speed cameras and speed enforcement is absolutely crucial. I'm not a fan of policing, but when it comes to safety, it is exactly what we need in addition to engineering, but we can't wait until all our streets are re-engineered. So without enforcement, the effect of this is much more limited.
10: Another delegate, Matthew Bells, put forward the case for lowering the speed limit to 30 kilometers an hour to increase the chances of survival and serious injury when hit by a vehicle.
13: We are told that speed kills, but how much speed? At 30 kilometers per hour, the chances of survival are 80 to 90%. At 40, this drops to 30 to 60%. And at over 50, the chance of survival is pretty much zero. However, even at 30 kilometers per hour, note the risk of serious injury is nearly 50%. This includes requiring a wheelchair for life or permanent brain injury. At 40, the serious injury increases to 70%. And all of these numbers double if the person is hit by an SUV or pickup.
10: Matthew also noted his support for automatic speed enforcement.
13: Automatic speed enforcement is an effective tool. While some may argue ASE is a money grab, let's compare it to policing. Covering less than 2% of the 122 schools in our region for just a couple of hours a day would cost over $500,000 a year. With such a low chance of getting caught, it's no wonder that fines must be very high. ASC, with complete coverage, could actually issue much lower fines and yet be much more effective. Using automation is cheaper and more equitable than leaving enforcement up to humans. Just like we usually don't clear the farms anymore by hand, we use tractors. There's no reason to use valuable and expensive resources and services to perform such a predictable task of speed patrol.
10: In addition to infrastructure upgrades, lower speed limits and enforcement, the Vision Zero report update highlighted their road user education campaigns and programs. On top of the two new road safety videos, delegates highlighted education projects that teach road safety to young students. Katha Brozak, a Sidewalk Smart's lead instructor, explained the program.
14: Sidewalk Smart is a program for grade 3s and 4s, and the main idea is to foster active transportation as a default mode early on. The program consists of two parts, the in-class session, where we talk with the students about benefits of walking, how to safely navigate traffic, all that kind of stuff, and what we as pedestrians should do to be safe. We teach them four things: it's stop, look, listen, and think. The second part, we take the students out on walks during their neighborhood on pre-selected routes, and we stop at different points like intersections, roundabouts, like the tricky kind of things, even driveways. And we talk about what should we do, what can we do. And you could really see the confidence of the children growing. Like at the beginning, they often ask to hold your hand. And by the end, they walk up to the curbside and they do that, stop, look, listen, think. Like you could really feel they felt safer knowing what to do and what way to do it.
10: Leslie Maxwell, a school travel planning supervisor from the Student Transportation Services of Waterloo Region, described school programs that encourage commuting to school without a vehicle.
15: Just this year, we worked with St. Mark. They incorporated a Walking Wednesday program, so it was every week. And we did a pre-project data collection in the fall that said that about 90 kids were walking to school per day. They had some incentives for the kids. They found some tickets, some sports tickets and stuff for a giveaway. And so the kids had to bring their little cards into the school to the teacher every day to have them signed off to say, hey, I walked. And you qualify if you walk a distance. So even if a parent feels like they have to drive, as long as they keep the traffic away and walk, and if they walk to their school buses, because that's also a problem. We have people driving to their school bus stops. So we wanted to encourage everybody to move the needle a little bit. And at the end of this program, we found that 166 kids turned in their full card that they'd walked every day.
10: The City of Kitchener unanimously approved the Vision Zero update and the 40 measures to increase road safety. For CKMS News and the Local Journalism Initiative, I'm MP Holmes. 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
16: 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I am MP Holmes.
10: In Kitchener, an Indigenous group is calling for fewer performative gestures from municipalities and organizations and more substantive actions to support Indigenous people and culture. The Willow River Centre is a community space in Kitchener for Indigenous and racialized Two-Spirit and LGBTQ youth and others. The centre is hosting Summer Solstice Saturday at the Kitchener Farmers Market this Saturday, June 22nd. The event celebrates National Indigenous Peoples Month and comes a day after National Indigenous Peoples Day. Bang Ishimo, a co-director of the Willow River Centre, describes what will be happening on Saturday.
17: So we partnered with the Kitchener Farmers Market in downtown Kitchener, and we will be hosting 15 vendors in the front part of the market. Some of them are Palestinian folks that we've invited, and also Jewish folks as well, to creating space for them too. And yes, we'll be having 15 vendors from 8 a.m. to 2 p.m. Opening remarks will start at 9 a.m. Amy and I will be saying a few words. A welcome, followed by my mother, who will be saying a few words. She's a residential school survivor, so she'll be saying a few words at 9 a.m., followed by some drumming, and then we'll have a couple local Indigenous folk artists performing. Eric Jackson and the Willow River Band, followed by Emmy Rivers, who will be performing, and then River Christy White, who will be doing some hoop dancing as well.
18: Okay.
17: Followed by some more drumming, and that should take us closer to noon. And we're just encouraging everybody to come down and support Indigenous artists, Palestinian Jewish artists, buy their stuff. Yeah, just come hang out at the market. It's going to be a beautiful day.
10: The event is being held on Saturday because Friday is National Indigenous Peoples Day, which is meant to be a time of celebration and recognition of Indigenous cultures and contributions. However, the Willow River Center reports the day often feels like a missed opportunity, tangled in performative gestures and last-minute efforts by corporations and governments. Instead of working on their national day, members of the Willow River Center will be enjoying the day, celebrating their Indigenous identity and going to events held by other groups. Amy Smoke, the co-director of the Willow River Center, stresses the importance of being present at various events without the conflict of work.
18: There's so many events that, like I said, on the day, we like to go to everyone's events. I don't want to work on my day.
19: Absolutely.
18: As people shouldn't. So when there's so many that crop up, we want to be in those spaces. We're also the only Two-Spirit Indigiqueer run organization. So we really want to keep pride going as well, even though it should be more than just the month. Having Two-Spirit and Indigenous queer folks being represented in all of those spaces as well. So we like to go to people's events. We used to throw powwows and National Indigenous People Day celebrations at the University of Waterloo, and it can be a lot of work when we would like to just celebrate being Indigenous.
10: The paradox for the Willow River Center is how National Indigenous Peoples Month, intended for celebration and relaxation, often results in Indigenous individuals feeling overworked and stressed. The Willow River Center is asked to do a lot of work for what amounts to performative gestures.
17: It's great that there's so many events taking place, but then it also can be very performative and exhausting, right? When it should be a month to celebrate us. So in a way, I feel like we should be pampered in some way. Like, why are we the ones doing all the work during our month when we should be the ones who feel relaxed and rejuvenated and rested during our month? And sometimes it can be the opposite, where we're the most stressed out for 4 weeks.
18: Or we're forgotten.
17: Yeah.
18: In a lot of big spaces, and I've been inserting us into all of the conversations when the City of Waterloo kicked off Pride. It's also National Indigenous People Month, and there are people that intersect that and could be represented, like in real life.
17: And even after, it's been so many years now since the TRC Calls to Actions came out, and still to this day, for a lot of organizations and spaces, we're still considered an afterthought, where we get emails like the week up before June, and these organizations and corporations are looking for somebody to sing and dance for them. Like, a few days before June, it's like you literally had 12 months to do this, and now you're scrambling, trying to find the Indigenous folks who will sing and dance for you. And it's like, you can obviously tell this was not a priority for them, why they're waiting for the very last minute, right? So that can be a stressor in itself too, right?
10: Bayishimo and Amy discuss the lack of thought given to Indigenous culture at various events in the region, including the KW Multicultural Festival.
17: Where it's like, we should not have to sing and dance for you all the time, right?
18: And even advocate for ourselves to, like, be prioritized or centered on stage, wherever. Multicultural festival every June. I always feel like they don't center the culture of the original people, ever. We don't get the main stage, we don't get free vendor booths, all of those things. And it's so close to the solstice, it's so close to National Indigenous People Day. Yeah, next year it'll be right on National Indigenous People Day, right? That'll be the Saturday next year. If people are listening, you have 12 months to really incorporate that. We've never had a centered stage at the Multicultural Festival, so June's a big month.
10: Kitchener-Waterloo's Multicultural Center, who organize and put the Multicultural Festival on, was asked to respond to the Willow River Center's comments in an interview. The Multicultural Center chose instead to reply by email, in which they wrote that two of the headline acts on the Multicultural Festival stage this year are Indigenous, and one of the marketplace vendors is also Indigenous. No one else who identified as Indigenous applied to participate. The Multicultural Center wrote, "We are trying to do our part to further truth and reconciliation by working closely with local Indigenous people and done a number of projects with, to name a few, Heather Majori and Kelly Fran Davis. And we offer free space in our marketplace to anyone identifying as Indigenous." The Multicultural Center also highlighted their experience with the now-finished powwows that used to occur on the island in Willow River Park. The Multicultural Center wrote,
19: Over the years, we have always provided free space for local Indigenous groups to hold powwows if they desired. Our previous contact requested the island because it was the only space that was big enough for the powwow. 2 years ago, the local Indigenous community, led by Andrea Hunt, decided fairly last minute, 6 weeks before the festival, to hold a powwow, and our CEO, Lucia Harrison, sat on their steering committee to help make it happen. Last year, the group did not request space, and they did not request space this year. Amy Smoke spoke about the mini powwow event on the island and why it has not been held more recently.
18: Historically, we've done the little mini powwow on the island that has since fallen by the wayside. When people don't apply for money, like funding, grants and stuff, they just assume we never need it again, so they pull it. We were never able to get funding restarted back up for that sort of event. And it was a multi-organization event, so many of us worked together on that. We've all just got our own things, and yeah, who's got a grant writer on staff who can find all the money to do that?
19: National Indigenous Day itself is this Friday, June 21st, and there are many events happening in downtown Kitchener and at the Willow River Park Pavilion. Amy describes them here.
18: There's lots of different things that we can do on Friday in particular. We're participating in the Schneider House, teaching some drumming, dancers in regalia, vendors, booths, and food, also including Pride, in some rainbow cookies and some flags and stuff that we'll have. There's many different events throughout the day, but in downtown Kitchener in particular, also at the Willow River Park Pavilion, there is the Indigenous Creatives United Group, ICU, and they're having a poetry book launching. One of the contributors is launching their book, readings from Blood Memory. And then we're also attending Kitchener-Waterloo Art Gallery has an opening evening for Billy Gauthier, who's an Inuit carver. So we plan on celebrating there as well. We're going to try to hit them all. So that's three events. And I believe the museum does the sunrise ceremony that morning as well. So there's four events just Friday.
17: Yeah, I believe that's at 6
18: in the morning?
17: 6 a.m. on Friday.
18: Mm-hmm.
17: Yeah.
18: And they've done that for a number of years. We've also participated in that as well.
19: In talking about how non-Indigenous people can celebrate National Indigenous Peoples Day, one answer was to give the land back, reflecting ongoing dialogues about land rights. The Willow River Center is looking for genuine celebrations that don't hollow out the idea behind the commemoration.
20: How would you like to see non-Indigenous people celebrate National Indigenous Peoples Day?
18: Give the land back.
17: Give the land back. Sure. Actually, I've had this conversation a few times already this month where I tell people, I'm like, I look forward to the day where we're genuinely celebrated throughout the month of June. Because for us, June is our busiest month and most stressful one.
18: Actually, we did apply for a City of Kitchener event for National Indigenous People Day last year, and we were denied. So we didn't get funding for that.
17: It's definitely become, just like Pride, it's become a performance piece for a lot of these organizations.
19: This Saturday, the Willow River Center is hosting a Summer Solstice Saturday at the Kitchener Farmers Market. The event runs from 8 a.m. to 2 p.m. For CKMS News and the Local Journalism Initiative, I'm MP Holmes. Thanks for listening.
21: Food prices are top of mind for many right now. The Waterloo Region Community Garden Network, a collaboration of about 103 independently run community gardens throughout the region, exists to help connect people to land to grow their own food to help increase food security. According to Public Health Ontario, the root problem of food insecurity is insufficient income to be able to afford healthy and adequate food. Doug Jones is the volunteer chair of the network. Jones says that learning how to cook and how to garden are two tools people can use to increase their own personal food security.
22: Have you ever noticed that the packaged foods are more expensive and the food that's processed is more expensive than the basic foods that you could cook for yourself? If they don't know how to cook, that's the place to start.
21: Gladys Rosana gardens a plot in the Waterloo Region Community Garden Network. She grew up in Kenya, where she and her family grew and raised their own food. Once she moved to Waterloo Region, she wanted to grow the vegetables she grew up eating. She started with herbs and veggies in pots outside her house. After that, she began renting different plots in different community gardens over a span of about 4 years. Now, she and her husband grow much of the food they eat for the entire year on a quarter-acre plot in the Petersburg Community Garden outside of Kitchener.
23: So what we normally do, we work during the day and evenings after
0: after dinner is when we go to the garden, like maybe 5:36 up to sunset. So it's not easy, but we make it work. And weekends too, we're out in the farm trying to get work done. So it's mostly after evenings, after dinner, and weekends. And of course, holidays, if there's a holiday in between, we utilize it at the farm.
21: Rosanna says she also worked to teach herself through YouTube, friends, and trial and error how to preserve what she grows. Gardening also presents a lot of challenges. In Kenya, it rained enough that she didn't need to water her crops. So she had to learn about the time-consuming task of watering during a dry Ontario summer. And she often has to learn how to deal with new-to-her diseases and pests. There can also be theft and vandalism at the community garden, among other challenges. But she says it's always worth it in the end, and that growing her own food has increased her family's food security.
0: After COVID, prices of food prices went up, and they've not gone down. They've kept going up. Every time I go to the store, I notice like something has gone up by 50 cents, some cents, and that translates into a lot of money at the end of it. Maybe if you think about 3 months down the line or 1 year, that adds up. So by us being able to grow food, as I mentioned, I grow like 13 different kind of plants. That has helped me to control my food budget. I'm able to afford food. I don't worry about not being able to afford food because I don't buy most of the things that I eat. I grow most of what I eat, so I only go out for things like milk, bread, and of course, sometimes I can do banana bread at home if I need to. Since we are able to afford food and cut down our budget on food, we are also able to help. I come from a place where there's poverty. By me cutting down my food budget, I'm able to spare a little money that I can assist somebody who is in need.
21: On a community level, Jones says food insecurity can be addressed by investing in local producers. He also says that land can be used differently to grow a lot more food for human consumption.
22: The European research, particularly specifically in France and Germany, would indicate that supports for school food programs, if they are directed at local food producers, enhancing local food production, improve the local value chain considerably. And so they're using pay-as-you-can models. Everything that we're looking at is pay-as-you-can model right through from the producer all the way through to distribution to processing to the end user on their table. It's all pay-as-you-can. And that means that we're working to eliminate food banks completely, because we're looking at these as food outlets. And that's the kind of thing we want to do is look at having that federal money that's directed to food security go directly to supporting local producers. We can grow a lot more food for human consumption in a more dense fashion than we are now. The foods that we're growing, the commercial commodities, corn and soybeans and wheat, are foodstuffs that are used primarily for livestock feeds. And we can feed more people on an acre if we do things a little bit differently, I think.
21: In the meantime, Rosanna encourages anyone interested in growing their own food to just get started.
0: It doesn't matter how much you grow, it's going to help in some way. Food prices are going up, and that might not change anytime soon, considering that we have tariffs imposed on us by the U.S. So I would like to encourage people who are able to grow food to step out and start growing their own food.
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10: 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I am your host and DJ for the next hour, Jason Patterson, aka Prolific Tricks, every single Thursday from 11 a.m. to 12 p.m. and on demand thereafter at RadioWaterloo.ca. We play a fresh new mix of hip hop, rock, reggae, alternative, R&B, indie, dance, electronic, funk, punk, folk, and anything else we decide to throw on. But this week, before we get into rocking and or rolling, it would not feel right if I did not address some events that occurred this past weekend. For those of you that follow me on Instagram at Prolific Trickery and at Audio Salad CKMS, you may have seen me sharing some live concert footage from Salsa on St. Clair. This was also shared over the weekend on Saturday at Radio Waterloo. Let me first say that the daytime event before the horrific shooting on Saturday was such a nice, fun vibe with people salsa dancing together on the street and three live stages of great music. I caught a bunch of performances from Adis Rodriguez, Sabor 19, and Cumbia Power, just to name a few. And they all had amazing energy and rocked the stages. It was something a little bit different for me. And there were also amazing costumes, stilt walkers, dancers, vendors. And I thought it was a true showcase of the community and a celebration of culture and what have you. And I was there in the daytime. I was not in attendance when the actual shooting took place, but I did intend to go back that night. So I am a little bit shook. I also don't quite understand that while there were one or more shooters still at large, they declared the neighborhood to be quote unquote safe in an official statement. But what I did notice at the event was a very large police presence and additional security. So I don't think that was specifically the problem and or solution. Regardless, I just want to tell everybody to stay safe. There's obviously some serious work to be done in our communities, so let's keep having these conversations. Let's keep working together on solutions so we can continue to have and enjoy these events that showcase artists and bring out the community. Salsa on St. Clair, to the best of my knowledge, had been without incident for 20 plus years in Toronto. To the victims and to the friends and families of those victims, and to the St. Clair West community and beyond, our thoughts are with you at this time. And now let's try to switch gears and get into some music on CKMS 102.7 FM, Radio Waterloo. 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

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This is Prolific Tricks. Starting off the set, The Clash with Radio Clash. We also heard my

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You're listening to Audio Salad, starting off that block Earth Angel with the track Super Thrift from their five-song EP, Blue Hour, which was released on May 29th. They have a cool sound that seems to combine the 90s grunge and alternative sounds and modern indie. That song particularly has similar themes to Jane's Addiction, Been Caught Stealing. But perhaps they sound more like Hole, L7, maybe Breeders, Farouk Assault, maybe not, whomever. At least to me, good stuff. Check them out at earthangel.forever on Instagram and on all streaming platforms. I believe they are based out of Manitoba. Next, we heard Red Jacket with The Girl from the Subway Line from the album Perfect Timing. Red Jacket is a 17-year-old composer from Toronto who has released at least four albums, which is incredible if you think about it. The latest one was released in May, I believe, of 2026. Check him out at redjacket.bandcamp.com. That track reminds me of an Arctic Monkeys indie rock kind of vibe, and I can't imagine the stuff we might hear from that fella in the future. Next, we have Bo Nectar featuring Vox Rhea and the track Tulip. They are a Canadian bilingual collaboration. Their first album, Two Lips, came out in 2023, and their first English album, Dandy, came out May 8th. The album, Dandy, features the song Tulip, so don't get that confused with the French album, Two Lips. Hopefully you all followed that, because there will be a test at the end of the show. Check them out at bo.nectar on Instagram. We also heard Strawberry Punch, who described themselves as an all-femme twee pop band. The track we heard was Pocket. I believe that came out in April, and they are a band from Winnipeg, Manitoba, Canada. We heard Toronto band Dark Bird and the track Eyes Like the Sun from back in March. You can check them out at darkbird.bandcamp.com if you want to hear more of their sound. We also heard Melt, that's with two T's, with Deeper Water. They are based out of Vancouver, British Columbia. You can check them out at Melt Music with two T's on Insta or meltwith2t's.ca. And finally, we heard Slow Leaves with Over It. He's out of Manitoba. Find him on Instagram at Slow Leaves or slowleaves.bandcamp.com. Last week, I played you my latest track, These Days, available now on all platforms. My debut album is called Down to Earth. That was released in March of this year. I've got a few more singles out since then, and I'm going to play for you an unreleased track. This is not yet been released. It's a big summer anthem, so let everybody know. This one's called This Summer by yours truly, Prolific Tricks, right here on CKMS 102.7 FM, Radio Waterloo. This is an exclusive world premiere.

0: CKMS 102.7 FM Radio Waterloo. You just heard my brand new track called This Summer. It's not even out yet. It's unreleased. It's soon to be released, and it will be released on all platforms. My surprise summer anthem coming soon to one and all. I hope you enjoyed that one. There's more music from me coming very soon. I was in the studio just last week, I guess it was last week, with my producer, TJ Habibi. Shout out to TJ Habibi at Secret Suburbia Studios in Toronto, Ontario, Canada. We made some more magic, so you're going to be able to hear it soon. But that one will be out soon, once again called This Summer, prolifictricks.bandcamp.com. I'm on all platforms. Prolific Tricks, just look for Prolific Tricks, all streaming platforms, wherever you listen to your music. We're going to get into some last tunage coming up next, just for fun and just because I can. I'm going to reach deep into my single CD music crates and play you some Beastie Boys. This is the Jay Wizzle remix of Triple Trouble right here on CKMS 102.7 FM Radio. 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
11: 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I'm your host, Dwayne Jennings. I hope you'll get an opportunity to have a bit of a break today, to have a warm beverage, to put your feet up, and to listen to some great music. Let's begin. If you've heard this show a few times, you'll know I'm quite partial to the English composer Ray Fun Williams, and I'll start today's show with one of his, the Fantasia on a Theme by Thomas Tallis. It's a one-movement work for string orchestra, first premiered in 1910. And it delivers just what's advertised in the title. It's based on a tune by the great 16th century English composer Thomas Tallis. Vaughan Williams had come across the tune while editing and arranging the Anglican Church's English Hymnal, a landmark publication in the history of English language church music. The Fantasia has a solemn, contemplative, ancient, but timeless quality to it. Let's give it a listen. This is the Philharmonia Orchestra, conducted by Sir Malcolm Sargent, and Ray Fun Williams, Fantasia on a Theme by Thomas Tallis.

That was Rafe Vaughn Williams' Fantasia on a Theme by Thomas Tallis. This is Classical Coffee Break on CKMS 102.7 FM, Radio Waterloo. Let's jump into a bit of bright and gentle Johann Sebastian Bach. This is the Partita No. 1 in B-flat major from 1726, the Minuet section. It was originally written for keyboard, but this is a beautiful arrangement for classical guitar played wonderfully by Raphael Fiatra.

This is Classical Coffee Break on CKMS 102.7 Radio Waterloo, and that was Wolfgang Amadeus Mozart's Gentle Adagio Third Prelude from his collection of six preludes and fugues, composed in 1782. It was played here by the Grimaud Trio, and ahead of that we heard Bach's Minuet section from his Partita No. 1 in B-flat major in an arrangement for guitar. Our next set starts off with a piece released last year by the contemporary British composer Rebecca Dale. It's not classical music per se. It was a melody she wrote originally for a BBC TV film adaptation of the classic book Little Women. It's a simple but effective arrangement for piano and choir, sung here by the vocal ensemble Tenebrae. Here is Joe's theme from composer Rebecca Dale.

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And that was the Finnish composer Jean Sibelius and the second movement, Adagio, from the only concerto he ever wrote, the Violin Concerto in D minor. This concerto is a tough go for even the top-tier violinists, and I think it was played extraordinarily well by the young, rising violin star Esther Yu, with Vladimir Ashkenazy conducting the Philharmonia Orchestra. And ahead of Sibelius, we heard Joe's theme, from composer Rebecca Dale. Our CKMS broadcasting signal is not all that strong, but you can hear us streaming live anytime at radiowaterloo.ca/listen. And you can hear past episodes of Classical Coffee Break, along with complete track information, at radiowaterloo.ca/classical-coffee-break. Okay, our next set begins with some music from the English Renaissance. Here is lute music from composer and lutenist John Dowland. Here is England, a Fantasia, with Conrad Ragasnig on lute.

This is Classical Coffee Break on CKMS 102.7 FM Radio Waterloo. And that was Beethoven, the second movement, Adagio Molto Espressivo, from his Sonata for Violin and Piano No. 5 in F from 1801. And ahead of that, we heard a lute composition from the Renaissance era composer John Dowland, England, a Fantasia. Okay, we're going to move to a time period slightly later than the Renaissance for some madrigal music from the Italian composer Claudio Monteverdi. Monteverdi is considered one of the key figures in helping to transition music from the Renaissance era to the Baroque era, paving the way for the great Baroque titans to come like Bach, Vivaldi, and others. From 1651, here is Monteverdi's, in English, How Sweet the Breeze Is Today, from his Madrigals, Book No. 9.

That was The Consort of Music, and from 1651, Claudio Monteverdi's How Sweet the Breeze Is Today. We're coming to the end of another episode of Classical Coffee Break on CKMS 102.7 FM Radio Waterloo, and I'll leave you with one of classical music's greatest hits, Mozart's Serenade No. 13 for strings in G major. But the world knows it a bit better as A Little Night Music. It acquired this name from an entry Mozart made in his notebook, entering into his records that he had completed a little serenade that day, A Little Night Music. It's possibly Mozart's best-known work, but it wasn't published until 1827, almost 40 years after his death at age 35. Mozart's widow, needing to raise some cash, sold it to a publisher as part of a large bundle of her husband's compositions. And the rest is history. Here's the Boston Symphony Orchestra and the Allegro First Movement from Mozart's A Little Night Music. I'm your host, Dwayne Jennings. See you next time on Classical Coffee Break.

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9: Hey, get up, brothers! Don't sit there with your head hanging down. That's something I want to say to you.
10: My man.

All right. You are tuned in to the Wax Jungle. DJ Raph on the ones and twos tonight. This wonderful, smoggy, forest fire ridden day here in July. Here in the southern Ontario, we're dealing with the forest fires from the north. Man, my heart goes out to all those affected by the fires. And if you can't stay inside, stay safe. See what you can do, right? And take care of those that can't. Take care of themselves. Please do whatever you can. Tonight, Wax Jungle, I'm going to start things off a little different. I usually start things off with some funk. But today, I start things off with things that are funky as well. Which is some German bass stuff by popular demand by a special someone. And I'll kick things off with a track called London Massive by Tom and Trouble. Just came out this past early June 2nd, I think. Something like that. I'm going to play some brand new releases for some German bass, brand new German bass. So keep it locked for that. And then, of course, we do the reggae thing, and then, of course, we do the hip-hop thing. And then at the top of the hour of 8 o'clock, my man, Natty Physicist, will drop the pressure with some bass-heavy dubs, drum and bass, reggae, roots and culture, and everything in between. And then, of course, after that, at the top of the hour of 10 p.m. till midnight, we have street hop sessions with my man, DJ Carmelo. Action-packed music night, as for always. Make sure you check it out. Also tonight, if you're hanging out, you can go to the Boathouse. My man, DJ Uncle Doobie from the Soldier Sessions and Lord Cheddar, I believe, is going to be there at the Boathouse tonight doing some live vinyl sets. So check that out for some hip-hops, rare grooves, reggae, some R&B, hip-hop, all vinyl. Check it out at the Boathouse tonight, downtown Kitchener. Keep it locked, 102.7 CKMS, Radio Waterloo, DJ Raph, Wax Jungle Radio. We're rocking until 8 p.m. Keep it locked. Thanks very much for tuning in. And if you know who I am, and you know me personally, hit me up on the socials. Let me know who's listening.

Yes, yes. If you like these type of tunes, keep it locked. And then your business drops this type of tunes. We're here. Control. By who?

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Wax Jungle DJ Raph. Special guests.

0: Now it's time to school the new school with some old school. This one here, original Nutta. We're going to go with the original mix, though. That one was
1: The Bounces Don't Frisk Me,
0: the Chasing Status remix. This one, the original Nutta, 25, with the UK Apache.
2: Everlasting name, the original Nutta. Take heed and take check. UK Apache man along with the Shy FX. And when we come, it's murderation. All original junglists. Here when we tell them no, can we not imitate? 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

0: The way you're fresh. 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
0: fresh.
1: Out. 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Bro, I didn't know that you were a drum and bass fan. 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I might just continue the drum and bass. I usually run into some funky tunes now, but let's do it.

a special request on a popular demand. Big up all the lady them, because you know what's the woman them. Mind sharp, you know. 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

0: 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Dead them dead. How them feel like, man?
1: 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This one here featuring Shy FX, Ira, and Mr. Williams. Track's called Say Less. Thanks for everyone tuned in. We're going to do the reggae thing after this.
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Yes, yes. Gonna do the reggae thing right now. Do some. This one featuring Dubmatics, the remix, the revision of Is This Love? Thanks everyone for tuning in. Keep it locked.

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Off the request lines. Julian, this one's for you.

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0: Yes, yes, yes. You are tuned in to the Wax Jungle. DJ Rev on the ones and twos tonight. I got a whole bunch of people tuned in. At least I know three. Possibly four if my man Arboogie's tuned in. We got a packed listening ensemble. I love it. Thanks, Julian. Is this your first time listening? Could be. Could be your first time. Definitely not your last. You're hooked now. Adam, all the way from BC. Man, David K, all the way from Wasaga Beach, tuned in. And Arboogie, all the way from downtown Kitchener. Keep it locked. This is off the request from the little man upstairs. He wanted to hear some Beastie Boys. So I'm going to play some Beastie Boys. I'm going to play my favorite Beastie Boy songs. And for the boys that are tuned in, what are your favorite Beastie Boy songs that you want to hear?
1: This next one is the first song.
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Yes, yes, yes. Thanks for tuning in. That's the end of the Beastie Boys set. Hope you all enjoyed it. Time to keep it moving. 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Blackalicious 40 ounces. What's your favorite 40 ounce drink? Mine was always OE.

Yes. That about got no. That about doesn't do it yet. I got 8 minutes left. They would cut me off around 7:58-ish. So I got about 6-7 minutes left in the set. Thanks everyone for tuning in. I really appreciate it. A little bit of DJ format here. Here comes the fuzz.

Yeah, I'm going to end things off with a little bit of Diggable Planets, since Adam doesn't know them. This track was their biggest hit, Rebirth of Slick. Cool like that. I'm out. Peace and blessings, y'all. I'll be back in 2 weeks. Oh, shoot. Maybe I'm not. I'll be on vacation. I'll be back when I'm back.

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0: 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I'm chill like that. I'm chill like that. I'm chill like that. I'm chill like that.
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1: Extreme weather can hit quickly. 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Are you ready? 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A message from the government.